0: Van Halen running with the devil on Steve Gorman Rocks. And what if they'd written jogging with the devil? You know, because in the late 70s, April, jogging became like a craze. It was a new thing
1: right.
0: in 1977. You know, it might have actually worked better, jogging with the devil.
1: Or power walking. I feel like that's kind of strong.
0: Sure. I mean, they could have rewritten the song for different parts of the world. Back then in India, yoga with the devil would have been a hit.
1: I like that. Okay. I'm feeling this.
0: Tai Chi with the devil.
1: We could do spinoffs, all different spinoffs. Re-release this song.
0: For the Southern Florida audience, Hialeah with the devil. You know, you could have done all sorts of things.
1: What? Hialeah?
0: Hialeah, the game they only play in the south part of Florida, like Miami.
1: I have never heard of that before. What is it?
0: Okay, it's spelled J-A-I-A-L-I-A-I, but it's pronounced Hialeah. It's a bizarre game. There's a ball. There's a weird-looking racket. They have little helmets. They kind of look like jockeys. Okay. I don't know. It makes no sense to
1: me. Probably some alligators in there. I feel ya. I'm going to look this up.
0: While you're looking that up, I'm going to play Guns N' Roses. You could be mine.

0: Now it's time for a
1: Wait, That's True
0: Fact, brought to you by Steve Gorman Rocks. Dolly Parton once entered a Dolly Parton look-alike contest and got last place. Yes, that's true. And this is Steve Gorman Rocks.

0: Pink Floyd, Dark Side of the Moon's Time on Steve Gorman Rocks. 1973, Pink Floyd released their eighth studio album, and that was the first one that really blew up. Imagine that. Seven albums released before you really hit the big time. Man, the music industry used to actually look out for its artists. Oh, you need more time? You want to make three more records after the first four stiffed? Sure, go for it. And by the way, that's the result. You let artists find themselves, you support them, and then when they finally have the record that's going to connect, you market it, you promote it, you do the job. Pink Floyd, seven albums of slow build, and then boom, the explosion. The rest of the decade, pretty great for Pink Floyd. It's not like they weren't ready. You know what I mean? Sometimes a band has a huge debut or second album, and they can't follow it up. Pink Floyd, no. By the time they hit the big time, they were ready to stay at the big time.
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16: 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This

Bon Jovi, You Give Love a Bad Name on Steve Gorman Rocks. Led Zeppelin took exactly 4 songs on their debut album to show the world we can get as weird as you like. Dazed and Confused.

Led Zeppelin, Dazed and Confused on Steve Gorman Rocks. Probably the most played rock band in classic rock radio history, or certainly one of them, is Led Zeppelin. Another band that there's no such thing as too much of is Lynyrd Skynyrd, a band whose debut album really took most of the pressure off of them. It was like, oh, by the way, here's a fully formed band that's as good as any band on the planet, and they're ready to roll. In case anyone thought their second album might fall short of the promise of the first, no, not really a problem, because Second Helping was released with this single, Sweet Home Alabama.

0: got a problem. Steve's got an answer. It might not be the right answer. I mean, he's a rock star, not a therapist. It's time for Questionable Wisdom on Steve Gorman Rocks. Here's April Rose with tonight's question.
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2: Okay.
1: Now, they just had a baby, and Rebecca wants to post a picture of the baby on social media for all her friends and family to see. But Trey, he wants to keep their baby's face off social media for safety reasons, right?
2: Mm-hmm.
1: Now, Rebecca's saying her husband is taking safety way too far, and Trey says Rebecca is being careless with the child. Steve, what do you think they should do?
2: First things first, I'm all for not posting pictures of your kids on social media if someone's uncomfortable with it. If someone says they don't think it's a good idea, then my goodness, it's not a good idea. If you want to share photos of your baby with your actual close friends and family, you can do that other than on, you know, Facebook or Instagram. You can just send people pictures.
1: This is really weird, Steve, but I agree with you.
2: Hang on, that means that I might have to rethink everything I just said then.
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0: Now it's time for a little drama, brought to you by Steve Gorman Rocks. After David Lee Roth left Van Halen in 85, he had this to say.
18: Van Halen is demanding for the audience to make a choice. You have to either love us and hate him or vice versa. Well, I'll rise to the challenge. If we have to have a comparison, then fine, I eat you for breakfast.

The Ramones, I Want to Be Sedated on Steve Gorman Rocks. The Ramones, a great New York City band. I wonder what the Ramones would think of what's going on in New York City right now with the New York Knicks very close to their first championship in 53 years. Look, I'm not a card-carrying New York Knicks fan, but I am a New York fan. I lived there for several years. I've been going there for the better part of 40 years. I've got a lot of great friends. I've got family in New York City. It's just a place that's unlike any other. Now, for all of the parochial New Yorkers who say, we're the best city in the world, I always say relax, travel more. But the truth is, they're on the short list. I love New York City. So for everybody in the New York area, enjoy this ride. It's a long time coming.

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0: Aerosmith with Sweet Emotion on Steve Gorman Rocks. Nothing quite like a Steven Tyler backflip, which he hasn't done in a long time, but he used to do one every night on stage.
1: Yeah, but it's kind of not fair because he's short. He's like 5-something, and I feel like it's easier for shorter people to do that. Like, I'm 5'9", and I'm like, I can't do anything fun like that unless I really train for it.
0: No, he's at least 5'9". He might be 5'10", April. I think don't sell Steven Tyler short, okay? That's what I'm saying.
1: I formally apologize, Steven Tyler.
0: We're going to talk sports in a few minutes as well as music history, but right now it's time for Kansas, Point of No Return.

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2: Steve Gorman Sports. Boy, the New York Knicks last night. Talk about magic. And I mean magic. The San Antonio Spurs could do no wrong in the first half. The Knicks got into halftime, clearly looked each other in the eye and said, it's time to put these kids away. The second half for the New York Knicks is the greatest comeback in NBA Finals history. The OG Anunoby game, a block shot and then a tip in to win it all in the final 10 seconds of the game, will go down in history. But you know what? For every great comeback, there has to be a great collapse. And as heroic as OG was for the Knicks, De'Aaron Fox for the Spurs was equally as dismal. The Spurs collapse can be pinned on the shoulders of De'Aaron Fox. A 9-year veteran made some of the biggest, most boneheaded mistakes I've ever seen in an NBA game. He's going to be destroyed in the sports media for a long time. And the sad truth is, he earned it. I could not believe what I was watching. Mistake after mistake after mistake. He'll bounce back. He'll figure it out. He will retire with generational wealth. In the grand scheme of things, it's just a bad night. But for Spurs fans, oh man, brutal.
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18: 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Hey!
19: A better life with Dr. Sanjay Gupta.
20: Breast cancer is the most common cancer among women in the world. And according to a new study out of the University of Washington School of Medicine, an estimated 3.5 million cases a year are expected by 2050. Now, the good news is we've gotten so much better at screening, earlier detection, and cutting-edge treatments in many countries, including here in the United States. But even here in America, black women have a death rate from breast cancer that is 40% higher than white women, a disparity that exists despite our world-class treatment infrastructure. So what can you do to lower your risk? Eat less red meat? Try your best to manage your blood sugar and your weight? Exercise is really important. Cut back on drinking, quit smoking. And remember this, you should start getting mammograms. At what age? 40. That's when you should start. I'm Dr. Sanjay Gupta, helping you live a better life.
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Journey Any Way You Want It on Steve Gorman Rocks from the Departure album from 1980. Also prominently featured in the Caddyshack movie. Def Leppard, 1983's Pyromania. First time they hit my radar in large part because of this. Foolin'.

Def Leppard with Foolin' on Steve Gorman Rocks. I thought people were fooling when I read an article that said 5% of adults in America have never played Monopoly. Now, I know you're thinking, well, Steve, that means 95% have. But I can't believe 5% haven't. I don't know anybody that's never played a game of Monopoly. Now, I'm not saying you had to finish the game, but my gosh, it was just such a part of my life as a kid. Board games were huge in our house, of course. Video games did a whole lot to destroy the board game industry. But Monopoly, especially for generations, man, that was it. My kids grew up playing Monopoly and really enjoying it. The 5% of people who haven't played Monopoly, trust me, you're missing out. Get on board, man. It is absolutely, incredibly, 100% still a great way to kill a few hours. Bust out the Monopoly board, grab that boot or that thimble, and get rich. Here's Black Hole Sun.

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1: April, it's June 11th. Let's look back with a music history lesson. What do you say?
2: Okay, I'm ready.
1: April, on this day in 2005, Jimmy Page of Led Zeppelin and Brian May of Queen were awarded by the Queen of England awards. One is called an OBE. This is what Jimmy got. And Brian got something called a CBE. And I don't know what the difference is, but something tells me the OBE is a little heavier because Led Zeppelin was just a little heavier than Queen.
2: I don't know. They both kind of sound like an STD to me.
1: Wow. Okay. On this day in 1986, Ferris Bueller's Day Off hit theaters. April, you may know this as a Chicago girl. It was filmed in Chicago.
2: The high school that I went to are the steps where he came up, Ferris Bueller, to get his girlfriend when he tricked her and tricked the school to pull her out of class. Oh, yeah. That was amazing. That's like a legend in Chicago.
1: Wow, you just got cooler even. On this day in 1969, the Beatles had the number one song in England for the 17th time with the Ballad of John and Yoko.
2: They went number one? Yoko went number one?
1: Well, she's not on the song. It's just called the Ballad of John and Yoko. But it's interesting you say that because John played guitar and sang, and Paul McCartney played everything else. Bass, rhythm guitar, keyboards, and drums.
2: He's so talented.
1: They told George and Ringo later that day, sorry, the phones weren't working.
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14: Making sure your kids get enough sleep. It's one of the most important things you can do for them as a parent, and yet it's often overlooked. Not only does sleep in the early years set the stage for mental and physical health, it also creates the foundation for how one sleeps later in life. That's according to the National Sleep Foundation. Now, that organization recommends 14 to 17 hours a night for newborns, 12 to 15 for infants, 11 to 14 for toddlers, 10 to 13 for preschoolers, and 9 to 11 for school-aged children. When it's age appropriate, start by talking to your kids about why sleep is important. It helps their body grow, helps their brains learn, helps their mood stay steady. Don't underestimate the importance of a routine. You can even narrate what you're doing step by step to help them along the way. I'm Dr. Sanjay Gupta, helping you live a better life.
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18: 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Hey!

0: just gotta be honest. Like Dio was when he took Ozzy Osbourne's spot in Black Sabbath in 79.
1: There is no more Black Sabbath without Ozzy Osbourne in it. I find the man to be stupid, totally devoid of intelligence, an animal. I doubt very much that Ozzy could carry a tune if you put a radio in a suitcase and gave it to him in his hand.
0: Okay, Dio, maybe not that honest. This is Steve Gorman Rock.

Kiss Rock and Roll All Night on Steve Gorman Rocks. The band Kiss, especially Gene Simmons, not afraid to add a little hyperbole to his own legend, for sure. But you know what was very real is in the early days of Kiss's career, they couldn't get arrested. Now, they were selling tickets, and fans left their shows feeling like they'd just seen something they'd never seen before. But it did not translate into album sales. Casablanca Records released three Kiss studio albums with very, very limited response. They just weren't connecting. In an act of desperation, somebody said, well, the live show seems to work. Maybe we should release a live album. So a band that had not proven themselves commercially at all released a double live album. And wouldn't you know it, that did the trick. The song we just heard, Rock and Roll All Night, that was the key. That was the first single that put Kiss on the map. 10-year-old Steve Gorman had never heard of Kiss until that song hit the radio. Everything changed with that release.

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0: Okay, that was perfect, but next time, don't scream so close to my ear.
1: Okay.
0: This is Steve Gorman Rocks.

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0: Bon Jovi, Blaze of Glory on Steve Gorman Rock. Steve, I feel like nothing defines the 80s more like Bon Jovi singing a song titled Blaze of Glory, except for the fact that it came out in 1990. But it's still just iconic 80s.
1: When I picture this song, I picture John Bon Jovi just sparking up a giant Bob Marley-sized joint, a blaze of glory. And then I remember, really? he never did that. He was not a stoner. He's not a drug guy. He barely drank. But, I mean, Blaze of Glory would be if you lit a match anywhere near him at that time, because the hairspray that he was utilizing to keep hair looking so good on stage, oh, my God.
0: That's amazing. I have this visual of Bon Jovi with this just fire as hair, and that's it, singing in the song, which I feel like AI could replicate that, and that would be a cool video.
1: I feel like he's had that vision, too, back in the day. He was like, I want my hair to look like brown fire.
0: And you pulled it off. You're right.

0: guy Tommy Shaw from Styx. Take one in 3, 2, 1.
1: All right. Hey, this is Tommy Shaw from Styx, and you are listening to Steve Gorman Rocks.
2: He rocks!
0: That's it. The way you shouted, "He rocks," was radio gold.
1: I know. It just happened.
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0: Stone Temple Pilots' Interstate Love Song from the album Purple on Steve Gorman Rocks. The first time I heard that song, I remember thinking, yep, they did it. They're going to be just fine. They are not a one-hit wonder. The second album provided my favorite song up till that point, and I was like, okay, this is a band to be reckoned with. Critics immediately compared Stone Temple Pilots to Pearl Jam when the first album came out. The second album came out, and people said now they're ripping off Led Zeppelin, because there is a song, Traveling Riverside Blues, of Led Zeppelin that sounds kind of like Interstate Love Song. But they weren't borrowing from Led Zeppelin. They were doing what real artists do. They were stealing from Led Zeppelin. They said, I'll take that part. I'll make it my own, and I'll finish a great song around it. That's exactly what that was. Stone Temple Pilots weren't ripping off anybody. They were creating their own path, and it's a great all-time rock and roll path.
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16: A better life with Dr. Sanjay Gupta.
17: If you are struggling with substance abuse, alcohol, pills, whatever it may be, first of all, it's nothing to be ashamed of. We know addiction is a brain disease, and we also know getting into recovery can be tough. Also, in case this helps, I want to tell you about a new study out of Harvard School of Public Health, which found that spiritual belief, the idea of a steady religious practice, had a protective effect from addiction. Experts we talked to told us there were probably a few reasons why this might be the case. Number one, excessive drug and alcohol use would not be the norm in a religious community, and people want to fit in. Two, a belief in a higher power provides people with hope and solace, great foils for addiction. And three, and I think there's some merit to this, regular attendance in a faith community also provides connection. Just like in AA, camaraderie and social support is often what you need. I'm Dr. Sanjay Gupta, helping you live a better life.
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19: 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This is Steve Gorman Rocks.

Metallica, Wherever I May Roam, on Steve Gorman Rocks. Kirk Hammett, the lead guitarist of Metallica. A lot of people surprised when he talks about his favorite guitarists. He loves the great Stevie Ray Vaughan. Here's Pride and Joy.

Stevie Ray Vaughan, Pride and Joy on Steve Gorman Rocks. Right now, Rush fans around the world have been rejoicing all week as the band kicked off their tour in Los Angeles. And social media is filled with fan videos. Everybody shooting videos of their favorite songs, but mostly focusing on Annika Niles, the new drummer in the band Rush. There is no band I would feel better about replacing an irreplaceable member than Rush. Alex Lifeson and Geddy Lee, more than any other band members I can think, would never have ever done this unless they were quite confident the drummer they chose could more than deliver on what the job entailed. Really, really exciting to see these videos. I knew she would be great because she's a great drummer. She's grounded, sensible, whip smart. Rush is back, and they are badass. This is Subdivisions.

0: Subdivisions, Rush on Steve Gorman Rocks. Steve, you know, every time I hear this song, I always think how incredible and amazing Neil Peart was. I mean, he left us with some of the most incredible music. He also was a lyricist for Rush. I mean, like, that's a lot to live up to, don't you think?
1: Yes, it is. And as much as I love Neil Peart, I'm also just constantly annoyed by someone who not only is playing drums unlike anybody before or since, but is providing all the lyrical content. And anybody that has been a Rush fan knows he's writing about some seriously deep topics.
0: Right?
1: I mean, he goes deep. He's an incredibly well-read, incredibly intelligent guy, and it was not your standard run-of-the-mill rock and roll lyrics. So Neil Peart raised the bar in both regards, not just as an incredible drummer, but also a lyricist. And as I said, frankly and with full respect, pretty damned annoying to the rest of us drummers out there.
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10: A better life with Dr. Sanjay Gupta.
17: If you are struggling with substance abuse, alcohol, pills, whatever it may be, first of all, it's nothing to be ashamed of. We know addiction is a brain disease, and we also know getting into recovery can be tough. Also, in case this helps, I want to tell you about a new study at a Harvard School of Public Health, which found that spiritual belief, the idea of a steady religious practice, had a protective effect from addiction. Experts we talked to told us there were probably a few reasons why this might be the case. Number one, excessive drug and alcohol use would not be the norm in a religious community, and people want to fit in. Two, a belief in a higher power provides people with hope and solace, great foils for addiction. And three, and I think there's some merit to this, regular attendance in a faith community also provides connection. Just like in AA, camaraderie and social support is often what you need. I'm Dr. Sanjay Gupta, helping you live a better life.
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0: 467626.
1: Steve Gorman rocks, yeah. Bigfoot. I saw him. He's here in the woods of Michigan. Oh, by the way, it's Gonzo from Saginaw, Michigan.
0: Thanks for the info, Gonzo. This is Steve Gorman Rocks.

Alice in Chains, Wood on Steve Gorman Rocks. I saw a story today. I just had to comment. One of those viral stories where a couple was talking about the fact that they want to start a family, and the gentleman says, I don't want you to get pregnant yet because I have plans, and I think we need to take care of these plans first. And what the plans were was, well, he wanted to spend the summer going to a lot of amusement parks to ride roller coasters. He couldn't stand the thought of a woman early in a pregnancy riding roller coasters. I'm concerned not for her pending pregnancy and the health concerns. I'm concerned that this woman is involved with a 9-year-old. What do you think? Pregnant women can do just about anything any of the rest of us can, especially in those early days. You'll be lucky to get pregnant when you want. Take it when it comes, for crying out loud. The roller coasters will always be there.

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0: Wish You Were Here, Pink Floyd on Steve Gorman Rocks, which should have been called Wish You Were Beer. That's kind of the original title I feel like they should have gone with. Steve, are you one of those weird guys that likes IPA beers?
1: There was a time when I loved IPAs.
0: See,
1: there was a time when I really loved all the different types of beers. I always wanted to go to the local microbrew and taste different things. And over the last like 10 years, my taste buds one day just started going, nah, we're good. And my taste buds were saying like, hey, remember when we didn't have any money and we would drink light beer from Miller? Let's go back to those days. I can occasionally have an IPA these days, but if I do, I sip it really slow and I just have one. I'm right back to college age Steve. I just want an easy, crisp Pilsner or a lager. I went from micro brews to back to macro brews. It's just a little easier, you know?
0: Right?
1: And like I always say, you got to listen to your body when it tells you things. And my body told me, stop drinking that crap. It tastes terrible.

0: Not only does he know rock music,
1: he knows sports too.
0: It's time for Steve Gorman Sports.
2: Steve Gorman Sports. Boy, the New York Knicks last night. Talk about magic. And I mean magic. The San Antonio Spurs could do no wrong in the first half. The Knicks got into halftime, clearly looked each other in the eye and said, it's time to put these kids away. The second half for the New York Knicks is the greatest comeback in NBA Finals history. The OG Anunoby game, a block shot and then a tip in to win it all in the final 10 seconds of the game, will go down in history. But you know what? For every great comeback, there has to be a great collapse. And as heroic as OG was for the Knicks, De'Aaron Fox for the Spurs was equally as dismal. The Spurs collapse can be pinned on the shoulders of De'Aaron Fox. A 9-year veteran made some of the biggest, most boneheaded mistakes I've ever seen in an NBA game. He's going to be destroyed in the sports media for a long time. And the sad truth is, he earned it. I could not believe what I was watching. Mistake after mistake after mistake. He'll bounce back. He'll figure it out. He will retire with generational wealth. In the grand scheme of things, it's just a bad night. But for Spurs fans, oh man, brutal.
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17: If you are struggling with substance abuse, alcohol, pills, whatever it may be, first of all, it's nothing to be ashamed of. We know addiction is a brain disease, and we also know getting into recovery can be tough. Also, in case this helps, I want to tell you about a new study at a Harvard School of Public Health, which found that spiritual belief, the idea of a steady religious practice, had a protective effect from addiction. Experts we talked to told us there were probably a few reasons why this might be the case. Number one, excessive drug and alcohol use would not be the norm in a religious community, and people want to fit in. Two, a belief in a higher power provides people with hope and solace, great foils for addiction. And three, and I think there's some merit to this, regular attendance in a faith community also provides connection. Just like in AA, camaraderie and social support is often what you need. I'm Dr. Sanjay Gupta, helping you live a better life.
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Van Halen with Panama from 1984 on Steve Gorman Rocks. From one Southern California band to another, and two bands that are rarely thought about in the same sentence. But hey, man, that's how we roll around here. The Doors, Break On Through.

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1: 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On this day, back in 1964, the Rolling Stones were recording at Chess Records in Chicago and decided to hold a press conference in the middle of Michigan Avenue. So Michigan Avenue, it's like dead center, heart of the city, great for passerbys, but pretty awful for traffic. Well, police were called and had to come shut down the band saying, get out of here or I'll lock up the whole bunch. Can you imagine walking out of your building and seeing one of the biggest bands in history just sitting in the middle of the street? Not a bad day. That's your Classic Rock Rewind. I'm April Rose, and this is Steve Gorman Rocks.

0: The Rolling Stones with Honky Tonk Women on Steve Gorman Rocks. In 1972, the Rolling Stones toured America. And just about everywhere they went, they were asked, is this your last tour? Is this it? Again, 1972. So let's see. That's 54 years ago that people started asking the Rolling Stones, is this the last time you will tour? Keith Richards and Mick Jagger this week talked about possibly touring next year in 27. Mick said he can't wait to get back on the road sooner than later. Keith said, well, this year we're out, but hey, man, next year looks pretty good. Absolutely incredible. For everyone who says they should hang it up, no, they should not. The reason those guys are still vital in their 80s is because they haven't hung it up. The new album's out next month. Tour dates possibly next year. I do believe at times that the Rolling Stones have every intention of living forever.
1: The U.S. Treasury quietly released its official financial report for 2025. It appears by its own numbers, the U.S. government seems insolvent. It's reported that the Treasury shows about $6 trillion in assets and over $47 trillion in liabilities. Add it all up, and it looks like the U.S. owes more than $130 trillion it doesn't have. 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
20: Colleague of mine was telling me the other day about how their Instagram feed is filled with videos, most of them kind of funny, about how grandparents and friends tend to bulldoze new parents out of the way to get to see their baby. Now, as a dad of three daughters, I know how life really does become all about them the moment those kids are born. But I also know parents are still people, too, who need their own attention beyond being mom or dad. And moms, in particular in those early years, can feel especially invisible in the eyes of other people. So what can you do to stop contributing to what is known as maternal invisibility? Women we spoke to said these two things were the most helpful. When people stopped to ask how they could best support them, number one, or when they took the initiative to handle certain tasks that obviously needed to be done. I'm Dr. Sanjay Gupta, helping you live a better life.
21: 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So this year, as the country hits the big 250, we're celebrating the spirit, the grit, and the volume that made it all possible. Turn it up, Memphis. Here's to 250 years of the USA and to many more years of rock on 98.1 The Max. Hey!

Pearl Jam with Alive from the debut album 10 on Steve Gorman Rocks. 1991, that album was released. Pearl Jam went through a series of drummers before Matt Cameron joined in 1998. He left the band last year, and now Pearl Jam says they are going back on the road. They're going to play a festival in September. They're going to go play a dozen shows or so with their new drummer before they go into a studio to make yet another album. Who's the new drummer? Well, that's the part they're not telling us. They say, yeah, we got a guy or a girl. They haven't even said that. They've got a drummer, but they're going to wait until they play that first show to share with the world that drummer's identity. I got to say, I love a good mystery. As soon as we know, you'll know.

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Bon Jovi, Slippery When Wet was the album from 1986, Wanted Dead or Alive, one of several massive hits from that album. I've got some Led Zeppelin for you, but first, The Tubes, a band from San Francisco by way of Phoenix. This is She's a Beauty.

0: got a problem.
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0: 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I mean, he's a rock star, not a therapist.
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3: Okay.
2: Now, they just had a baby, and Rebecca wants to post a picture of the baby on social media for all her friends and family to see. But Trey, he wants to keep their baby's face off social media for safety reasons, right?
3: Mm-hmm.
2: Now, Rebecca's saying her husband is taking safety way too far, and Trey says Rebecca is being careless with the child. Steve, what do you think they should do?
3: First things first, I'm all for not posting pictures of your kids on social media if someone's uncomfortable with it. If someone says they don't think it's a good idea, then my goodness, it's not a good idea. If you want to share photos of your baby with your actual close friends and family, you can do that other than on, you know, Facebook or Instagram. You can just send people pictures.
2: This is really weird, Steve, but I agree with you.
3: Hang on, that means that I might have to rethink everything I just said then.
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21: 20 years ago, the average attention span was about 2.5 minutes. Today, it's just 47 seconds. Pretty disconcerting. That's according to new research out of UC Irvine. But really, this isn't our fault, at least not entirely. We can blame technology and the world around us. Attention, it turns out, is not an unlimited resource. You only have so much of it to give. Start paying more attention to what times of the day you seem to be at your mental peak. Try to knock out the more complicated stuff during that time. It's also important to take breaks every so often so you can more easily lock in when you're trying to concentrate. One expert said, even trying to visualize where you want to end your day with everything all wrapped up or with tons left to do. That can act as a real motivator. I'm Dr. Sanjay Gupta, helping you live a better life.
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Dio, Holy Diver on Steve Gorman Rocks. Stevie Nicks' first single on her first solo album, a huge assist from Tom Petty and the Heartbreakers, a duet called Stop Dragging My Heart Around.

Stevie Nicks with Tom Petty. Stop dragging my heart around on Steve Gorman Rocks. A woman in Florida named Annette Nichols, she's 59 years old, and she shops at a Publix supermarket near her home in Vero Beach. And she just got busted for stealing, repeatedly, bags of banana chips. Publix said she would sometimes pay for a few bags, but then skip the rest at the self-checkout. Multiple occasions, it totaled about $300 of banana chips she stole. So they finally caught up with her, and then she immediately admitted to the theft and said, "I don't know why I was stealing something so stupid." 13 bags they could prove she'd stolen. The reminder needs to be stated. There are cameras everywhere. I'm not saying she should have stolen these things. Of course she shouldn't have. But she should have realized you're on camera. If you leave your home, someone's filming you. That's how I live my life. I assume everything I do is going to be recorded for all time. Makes life a lot less interesting and also a lot easier to deal with. I look down on the street. I see a $20 bill. I think twice before picking it up. I always think it's a trap. Maybe I'm a little paranoid. I'm just saying, remember, someone's watching you at all times. Here's Soundgarden.

0: 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Here's your host, Steve Gorman.
1: April, it's June 11th. Let's look back with a music history lesson. What do you say?
2: Okay, I'm ready.
1: April, on this day in 2005, Jimmy Page of Led Zeppelin and Brian May of Queen were awarded by the Queen of England awards. One is called an OBE. This is what Jimmy got. And Brian got something called a CBE. And I don't know what the difference is, but something tells me the OBE is a little heavier because Led Zeppelin was just a little heavier than Queen.
2: I don't know. They both kind of sound like an STD to me.
1: Wow. Okay. On this day in 1986, Ferris Bueller's Day Off hit theaters. April, you may know this as a Chicago girl. It was filmed in Chicago.
2: The high school that I went to are the steps where he came up, Ferris Bueller, to get his girlfriend when he tricked her and tricked the school to pull her out of class. Oh, yeah. That was amazing. That's like a legend in Chicago.
1: Wow, you just got cooler even. On this day in 1969, the Beatles had the number one song in England for the 17th time with the Ballad of John and Yoko.
2: They went number one? Yoko went number one?
1: Well, she's not on the song. It's just called the Ballad of John and Yoko. But it's interesting you say that because John played guitar and sang, and Paul McCartney played everything else. Bass, rhythm guitar, keyboards, and drums.
2: He's so talented.
1: They told George and Ringo later that day, sorry, the phones weren't working.
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15: 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Hey!
16: A better life with Dr. Sanjay Gupta.
17: We all know how important it is to stay active as we age, especially as we get older. But I've come to realize that for as good as people are about getting their cardio in, a lot of older folks really don't seem to be doing the recommended amount of strength training or even understand why it's so important. It helps you stay functional and therefore independent for as long as possible. Certified strength and conditioning specialist Dana Santis says a great place to start is not with dumbbells or barbells, but with your body weight, which allows you to build strength while also learning how your body moves and where your limitations exist. It also reduces the risk of overwhelming your connective tissue, which adapts more slowly than muscles as we get older. Once you're comfortable, you can dial up that intensity, but do it slowly, do it carefully. I'm Dr. Sanjay Gupta, helping you live a better life.
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0: Leonard Skinner on Steve Gorman Rocks. Don't ask me no questions. Got it? That's the name of a song and a new directive, April. Don't ask me no questions.
1: I like that. Okay, I will not ask you any questions for the rest of the night. And also, we are going home because this is it for us until tomorrow.
0: Well, I'll take what I can get. So only so many questions I can respond to in a day. My God. All right. Here's the good news. Tomorrow's Friday. That means the weekend is beginning right now.
1: Ooh, yeah.
0: We should, on our socials, post a get-out-of-work letter from you and me that people can print, download, and take to work. You know, when they, you know, just send it to the boss.
1: That's pretty solid, because I've been seeing a lot more kids at sports games that take the day off, and yeah, they're kind of getting in trouble sometimes. But, like, it's valid if it comes from us.
0: Well, you know, Steve and April say Friday's not a work day. Stop kidding yourself. Stay home. All right, there it is. Tomorrow night, 5 hours of great music. We'll talk to you then.
1: See you then.

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2: Did you know the city of Memphis was named by Andrew Jackson in 1819 in homage to an ancient Egyptian city of the same name along the Nile River, as Memphis is located on the Mississippi River? 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

0: Sunday morning has never been so good. It's the Blues Brunch, Sunday morning at 9, 3 hours of the hottest music around. And it's all brought to you by the University of Memphis, home of the Tigers. 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
5: Have you ever noticed that you mostly breathe through one nostril at a time? Even when you're not sick, even when your allergies aren't bothering you. The body actually switches the dominant nostril as frequently as every 2 hours while we're awake. That's according to Adam Taylor, an anatomy professor at Lancaster University in the UK. This alternating cycle is automatic. It's regulated subconsciously by the hypothalamus and the brain, he said. Your body does this to give each nostril a chance to rest and repair so they don't get too dried out, which could make it easier for pathogens and inflammation to cause damage. Now, Taylor also said studies suggest the left nostril may be more dominant, and when the right nostril is dominant, the body is in a more alert or even stressed state. Who knew? Pretty fascinating stuff. I'm Dr. Sanjay Gupta, helping you live a better life.
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0: Sunday morning has never been so good. It's the Blues Brunch, Sunday morning at 9, 3 hours of the hottest music around. And it's all brought to you by the University of Memphis, home of the Tigers. 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
21: 20 years ago, the average attention span was about 2.5 minutes. Today, it's just 47 seconds. pretty disconcerting. That's according to new research out of UC Irvine. But really, this isn't our fault, at least not entirely. We can blame technology and the world around us. Attention, it turns out, is not an unlimited resource. You only have so much of it to give. Start paying more attention to what times of the day you seem to be at your mental peak. Try to knock out the more complicated stuff during that time. It's also important to take breaks every so often so you can more easily lock in when you're trying to concentrate. One expert said, even trying to visualize where you want to end your day with everything all wrapped up or with tons left to do, that can act as a real motivator. I'm Dr. Sanjay Gupta, helping you live a better life.
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0: Here are four old commercial jingles that I'm sorry to tell you. If you can finish the jingle, you're old. That's just the way it is. So we're going to try this out as Danny chokes on Mountain Dew. We'll play the jingle. I'm going to stop it in the middle and see if you can finish the jingle. Here is number one.
1: Best part of waking up is Folgers in your cup.
2: It's Folgers in your cup.
3: That's like finish the lyrics.
0: Kind of, yeah. Except with old jingles. All right, so you're almost there. Here's the second one.
4: I am stuck on Band-Aid bread.
3: Because Band-Aid stuck on me.
4: Because Band-Aid stuck on me.
0: All right, you're getting there. You two, you're halfway old.
3: Look, we didn't have tablets when I was a kid. We had one thing, and that was the TV.
0: All right, here is another one.
5: My baloney has a first date.
3: It's O-S-C-A-R.
5: It's O-S-C-A-R.
0: All right, one more, Danny. Here we go.
3: Oh, it's Alka-Seltzer. Pop, pop, fizz, fizz. I don't know.
5: Pop, pop, fizz, fizz.
3: No,
0: oh, what a relief. Yep. Okay, so, yeah, you're old.
3: We didn't need to play this game to know that.
0: No, we didn't, but sometimes it's fun to just...
3: Speaking of old, I just Googled, what's up with Spike Lee?
0: What do you mean? What's wrong with Spike Lee?
3: Have you seen him?
0: I mean, he's a Knicks fan, and he's a Knicks fan. What did I say?
3: Nothing. Okay. That's what you said.
0: Yeah. And he looks like he should be crocheting on the couch. With those glasses.
3: And his outfits.
0: They are very colorful. I mean, it's Knicks gear, yeah, but he does look like, he kind of looks like an eccentric grandmother.
3: Him and Steven Tyler should go crocheting together.
0: They should get together and play Mahjong. But last night's big Knicks comeback, he was very excited. I thought he was going to break a hip.
3: Well, I'm telling you, I understand he's a huge fan, but he's such a huge fan that he was filming the Eddie Murphy
0: documentary?
3: Not a Lifetime Achievement Award.
0: Okay.
3: With his Knicks cap on and went to the game earlier that day or something, or was going after.
0: Yeah.
3: Oh, even he was not going to miss it.
0: Yeah, even regular season Knicks games, he is courtside for home games at least.
3: That's
0: any of them
3: cool.
0: That's on TV, you'll see him.
3: But why you got to wear that? And I'm here to judge, if you don't know.
0: Why you got to look like a grandma?
3: What is it with these older men?
0: I don't know. Like, have you seen Mickey Rourke lately? Wow. You put him and Axl Rose together, it looks like a lesbian grandmother. You talk about somebody that looks like a grandma. Axl Rose and Mickey Rourke together. Absolutely do.
3: Mickey War.
0: So, yeah.
3: Dude. I mean, I knew when he came out of wherever he, under that bridge he lived in forever and came out and did a movie.
0: Yeah.
3: Like a couple years ago. It was like, But whoa.
0: It's crazy, isn't it?
3: What happened?
0: He looks,
3: but why do you all of a sudden go into, I'm going to look like an old lady?
0: I don't think anybody does it on purpose.
3: You don't think so?
0: No, I think it just happens. And they wake up one morning and they look in the mirror and they go, wow, so I look like an old lady.
3: Yeah, because Steven Tyler was making fun of Motley Crue and said, dude looks like a lady. Might be singing that to himself these days.
0: Dude looked like a grandma.

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5: A better life with Dr. Sanjay Gupta.
6: 20 years ago, the average attention span was about 2.5 minutes. Today, it's just 47 seconds. Pretty disconcerting. That's according to new research out of UC Irvine. But really, this isn't our fault, at least not entirely. We can blame technology and the world around us. Attention, it turns out, is not an unlimited resource. You only have so much of it to give. Start paying more attention to what times of the day you seem to be at your mental peak. Try to knock out the more complicated stuff during that time. It's also important to take breaks every so often so you can more easily lock in when you're trying to concentrate. One expert said, even trying to visualize where you want to end your day with everything all wrapped up or with tons left to do, that can act as a real motivator. I'm Dr. Sanjay Gupta, helping you live a better life.
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0: Essential Survey is coming up in a little bit where I survey somebody. Mm-hmm. I got surveyed yesterday.
1: You got surveyed like
0: I
1: on
0: got
1: the phone?
0: Surveyed. No. I was sitting out on the carport, 150 degrees outside, and this lady is going door to door.
1: Ooh, what a job.
0: For the Department of Health and Human Services. She hands me this piece of paper that says, your address is one of the several in this area randomly chosen for the 2026 National Survey on Drug Use and Health. The study, sponsored by the U.S. Department of Health and Human Services, collects information for research and program planning about tobacco, alcohol, drug use or non-use, knowledge and attitudes about drugs, mental health, and other health issues. And I'm like, why not? I'll be a good sport. So she asks everybody's, you know, age, race, and gender. And so we go through the whole thing.
1: This that lives poor, in your house?
0: Yeah.
1: Okay.
0: This poor lady had to have been confused by the end of it. So I listed me, my wife, and the three kids that are currently living with me. And she, and then, but the only ones that qualified were the two girls that are under 20 years old. So when it came right down to it, she's like, well, when can I follow up and ask them a survey? And I'm like, I don't want them to take that.
1: Why not?
0: I don't know. It was just weird to me that the only people that qualified for the survey were the ones that were underage. I don't know. That just rubbed me the wrong way. I can't explain it. But I just got no.
1: Well, to me, it explains it in that first two sentences that you read of what they're trying to track.
0: Tobacco, alcohol, and drug use or non-use, attitudes about drugs, that sort of thing.
1: Uh-huh.
0: You said that just screams kids.
1: Yeah, I think it's to see, you know, where we are with our youth. If they're, we talk about it all the time. These kids aren't drinking. These
0: right.
1: kids aren't. So I'm thinking it was just, you know, an average 18-year-old says they've smoked pot once. Those kind of, you know, when we say, when we read these things, we go, who does these surveys?
0: Right.
1: Well, that's where it's coming from.
0: That's it right there. That is it right there. So
1: the poor you didn't lady. Want them to take it because you don't want to know the truth. You can't handle the truth.
0: You're right.
1: I don't disagree with you, but I think that's what it was.
0: Well, when I told the girls that I had, turned them down, they were like, oh, thank you.
1: Right.
0: Because when I was telling them about it, they were like, oh, no, I'm not going to have to answer this. Oh, thank you, Dad. You're the best.
1: So what happened?
0: So I give the list, you know, ages, genders, race, whatever. We're all, you know, obviously white, except for Carly, who is half Filipino. And when we got to the last daughter, I'm like, she's Asian. And that lady looked at me like, what? Are you messing with me?
1: did your wife cheat on you?
0: Yeah. Wait. What happened here? What happened?
1: My wife had an affair. You should have just told her that. Just made up some whole like big. My wife was in war in Korea.
0: And my wife's friend, she works from home. Her internet's been out for a while, so she's you know been over at the house for a couple of days working.
1: Jesus, how many people are in that thing?
0: All of them. I'm like a mouse is like a sardine can.
1: It's not a clown car.
0: It's a clown car. I don't know. My house is a tissue box. They just keep coming and coming and coming.
1: Damn.
0: So she saw her through the when she knocked on the front door that I didn't see, and then she came around, and she had to be thinking, okay, who was that girl that I saw at the door? She wasn't close to 50. She wasn't 50. She wasn't 16. Who is that? And we got the youngest is Asian. What's going on in this house?
1: Dude, out of all the stories that you come in with, why some dude shaking SpaghettiO cans, why are there kumquats on a mailbox? Think of what people leave thinking about your house. They have stories for days.
0: Y'all come on over. Bring the weirdness.
1: She went home, sat down for dinner with her husband, and was like, you ain't gonna believe it. There's still one in there that he didn't even account for.
2: Jim Rome takes on sports.
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1: You want to get the best deal possible at the grocery store, right?
2: Yeah.
1: And sometimes you check for quality. You'll thump a watermelon. Shake the, if there's produce that's being weighed by the pound and it's under that mister, I shake the water out of it to make sure it doesn't get any water weight on the scale. Or as little as possible, anyway.
2: What? I never thought of that.
1: So yesterday, I go into Kroger. It was the, hey, we need one more chicken breast.
2: Okay, hold on real quick. When you about the produce, I haven't seen, I was about to say a weigher, a scale in a grocery store in a long time. Have you?
1: They're usually over by the bananas.
2: Oh, really?
1: Yeah. I think there's...
2: Who's weighing it?
1: Anything? I don't know. I mean, sometimes you need 3 pounds of potatoes, but they don't really sell. By the pound is getting less and less, I feel like.
2: Yeah.
1: So anyway.
2: Okay.
1: I'm going up the SpaghettiOs aisle, headed to the meat, and going to get one chicken breast.
2: Okay.
1: Well, there is this older gentleman standing at the SpaghettiOs, and he has got one in his hand up by his ear, and he's shaking the can.
2: Of SpaghettiOs.
1: Of SpaghettiOs.
2: Okay, are they the OG or are they the meatballs?
1: They're the OG. I don't know. I didn't really look that close at the can. I would guess meatballs because that's the best kind. So he's shaking it, and he stops, and he looks at the can, and he shakes it again, and he puts it on the counter or puts it back on the shelf. Then he grabs a different can with his other hand and shakes it on his other ear. And he listens. He looks like he's listening real intently. Then he looks at the can, grabs the other can, shakes them both.
2: No.
1: By both ears. And this is while I'm walking towards him. I haven't even got to him yet. And then he looks at the original can that he had and puts it in his cart where he already has. That's the third can of SpaghettiOs in his cart.
2: Is he special?
1: He is a little. Oh, he doesn't appear. There doesn't appear to be anything different about him. He just seems like a regular old dude. Gray hair, kind of stocky. And I'm just thinking to myself, and I wanted to ask him, but, you know, somebody's doing something like that. You know, you don't want to approach him. You know what I mean?
2: What in God's name are you doing?
1: That's what I wanted to do.
2: I wish you would have, okay? We got... You know. Where is it?

0: Wish you would have walked up and gone, where did it go?
1: Just when somebody's doing something like that, you don't want to bother them because you don't want to set them off. You know what I mean? So why on earth was he shaking the SpaghettiOs?
0: I don't know. But I'm very disappointed he didn't go, hi.
1: Oh, hi. Yeah, right. Just walk up to him and say, can I bother you? I mean, what the hell are you doing, man?
0: Yeah, because now I want to know, because out of everybody that listens to this show, the SpaghettiOs man is not going to be.
1: If you are, if you're a SpaghettiOs shaker, 901-203-9898, I'd really like to know why.
0: Wireless tasting.
1: Cody. Making jokes.
0: It's called wireless tasting?
1: Right, I guess don't get so. It. Bluetooth tasting. Because you can taste it from inside the can. Yeah.
0: Okay. Cody, try again.
1: So I've heard of like dumping a watermelon to see if it's ripe. I've heard of, you know, shaking the water off of a per pound produce item till you don't get the water weight on the scale. But why are we shaking cans of SpaghettiOs?
0: I can't imagine.
1: And how is it that I run across this weird stuff way too regularly?
0: Because you go to weird places.
1: Kroger?
0: Well, where the Kroger's located is weird.
1: In Bartlett.
0: I'm just making stuff up.
1: I know.
0: I mean, I don't know.
1: The only thing I can think of is that he's listening to the swish inside the can of the sauce, and somehow he's got it in his head. He can tell if there's more sauce than noodles or if there's a lower amount of noodles. You know what I mean? Like, no. This can's got more sauce than that can.
0: No, because I would say in the SpaghettiOs factory, it just goes bloop, bloop, bloop.
1: That's what I would think, too.
0: My daughter eats SpaghettiOs with meatballs, and I opened two cans. The other day, one was really thick, and the other one was a little soupy. So maybe that's what it was. Okay, 35-50, he's saying that maybe.
1: We're checking for the thickness of the soup. So, and that's what I'm saying. Maybe that's what he's listening for. It's just, you know.
0: I get on our Rick's Powder Coating text line, they're saying thickness of soup and same with the runny and soupy. But I can't wait to go home and shake the cans. But I got to do it in front of my kids, but not tell them why.
1: Right.
0: So they think I've completely lost my mind.

0: died and you just said no. I died and you watched. I died and you walked by and said no.
1: Danny.
2: I just kept screwing my mom this whole time.
1: And Country Corey.
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4: The Max. This guy listening to himself shake a can of SpaghettiOs yesterday in the grocery store. And it had really, it's been on my mind ever since.
2: I could see why.
4: Because I want to know why he's shaking a can of SpaghettiOs.
2: That sounds like something you would see in a mental ward.
4: Right. But he didn't look, I mean, he looked fine. He looked like a normal person. I mean, he was kind of stocky, about my height, gray hair.
2: I don't care how I like my SpaghettiOs. I am not shaking a can of SpaghettiOs next to my ear.
4: Bobby says, for the thickness, Greg said, trying to hear the meatballs hit the side of the can. 8889 said, I imagine you could tell by how much it sloshes. I mean, I guess.
2: Yeah, but I just haven't seen that big of a difference. I have noticed a difference, but I haven't cared.
4: Right.
2: Because once you heat it up, it seems to get a little more sloshy.
4: you're gonna be shaking a pack of ramen noodles.
2: I've Googled it, and they say you should shake it before you open it because the starch will settle.
4: Right.
2: So you need to shake which would be with anything that sits in a can or a bottle, right?
4: But even that, it seems like if it settles to the bottom, when you turn the can upside down to put it in the bowl, when it plops, it's going to disperse it. And you're going to stir it up before you eat it anyway.
2: Well, do you know what it says here? People shake it up before they open it to just drink it.
4: No, I'm not drinking SpaghettiOs.
2: I'll drink chicken noodle soup, but I'm not drinking SpaghettiOs.
4: Hi, who's this?
5: Hey, this is Malcolm, Memphis.
4: Malcolm,
5: hey, man,
4: Memphis.
5: I know exactly.
4: You got an answer?
5: Malcolm in Memphis. Yeah. Yeah, I got an answer. I know exactly why he shakes a can.
4: Okay.
5: Because three times I have got SpaghettiOs with the can 3/4 full, not all the way to the top.
4: Really?
5: I do the same thing, brother.
2: Really?
4: So you're in the grocery store shaking SpaghettiOs.
5: I'm at Kroger right now, and I'm fixing to hit that. I'm fixing to hit that SpaghettiOs. I'm fixing to shake a can. In 5 minutes, I'll be shaking cans.
4: All right.
2: Well,
5: that's it, man. It was 3/4 full 3 times.
4: So he's making sure that there's plenty in it.
2: All right. So
5: that's it. It ain't about the thickness. It's about the quantity.
2: All right, tell me this, Malcolm. If you go in there and you can hear the difference between two cans, please call us back, and I want to hear this.
5: I will.
2: If it's obvious, why not?
5: Okay, if it's obvious.
4: We'll shake cans of SpaghettiOs on the radio. I'm down. Okay, thanks, Malcolm.
5: I'll call you from in the store if I can tell the difference.
4: Okay, thanks. All right,
2: thanks, buddy.
5: All right, later.
4: So defective SpaghettiOs is what we're looking for.
2: I've never seen a can be lower.
4: I don't eat SpaghettiOs very often, very rare. But like you said, chicken noodle soup, and I've never gotten a can that was like, because it seems like they would be like bacteria and stuff growing in it if that can wasn't full and sealed.
2: Right.
4: Who knows, man? The reason he puts it down in the cart is because he can't do it after he puts it down in the cart. I guess so.
2: What does he say? Walked up
4: and started doing the same thing he was doing.
2: Just get next to him. What's up, man?
4: And everybody wants to get the secret scooter society on this, but I don't think that they're gonna ride their bikes to Kroger.
2: No, and I haven't seen the secret scooter society all summer. They must be really busy.
4: Yeah, they probably are. They probably slammed with stuff. So yeah, we'll see what we know. What happens with Malcolm there? Maybe he'll get some answer, but I can't believe he got one that was 3/4 full.
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7: 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Former Shelby County Commissioner Edmund Ford Jr. is set to be sentenced today after pleading guilty to federal tax evasion charges. Ford resigned from office as part of his plea agreement. Also in court today, Hernandez Govan, who is facing new harassment and stalking charges tied to a domestic-related incident. Govan was found not guilty last year on charges connected to Young Dolph's murder. For breaking news anytime, just head to our website, WREG.com.
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9: Overnight road work wrapped up, and we are at zero on the trouble list on the interstates. Everything seems to be moving well. Still continue to use caution through the construction up north on I-40, where you're down to two lanes in both directions. Tons of accidents there yesterday, so we really need to mind our P's and Q's. By 2 o'clock this afternoon, Riverside Drive will completely reopen. Since April, it's been closed between Georgia and Beale. I'm Woody with your total traffic.
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32: A better life with Dr. Sanjay Gupta.
33: People have started using AI for all sorts of things, but I cannot think of an area where the stakes are higher than your health. First of all, I'll tell you this. I know doctors who have cracked some seemingly impossible cases with the help of AI, so it can be a powerful tool. But AI can also hallucinate, provide bad advice, and be just as confident when it does that. If you do decide to plug any personal medical information into one of these chatbots, you should know that while the companies that created them have robust privacy protections in place, they are not bound by HIPAA, like your healthcare provider is. Whatever the advice presented to you, take it with a degree of healthy skepticism. Always get a second opinion. And remember, if you ever experience concerning symptoms, skip the AI consult and head straight to the ER. I'm Dr. Sanjay Gupta, helping you live a better life.
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35: Temperatures are a touch cooler in the upper 80s, and we see scattered showers along your morning commute. Could see a couple of isolated showers there in the afternoon, but more widespread rainfall expected through the morning hours until about lunchtime. I'm WREG's meteorologist, Lindsay Gaffney.
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4: Danny, you want to just call somebody up at random?
2: Sure, why not? We'll see if we can keep them on the phone for 10 ridiculous survey questions, but guess what? They can't hear me.
39: Hello?
4: Good morning, ma'am. My name is Corey. I'm with the United States Census Bureau. We're doing nationwide consumer surveys this year, and I'm calling to ask you to participate in our 10-question anonymous consumer survey. This is not a sales call.
0: How long is this going to take?
4: It's very short. It's only 10 short questions. We try to be very respectful of your time.
0: Sure. Yeah, go ahead.
4: Great. Thank you so very much. Do you use smart home technology?
0: I actually do. We just got one of those, yes. I can't remember the name of the damn brand, but yeah.
4: Okay, fantastic. How would you describe your relationship with grasshoppers?
0: I'm sorry, with what?
4: Grasshoppers.
0: The bug?
4: Mm-hmm.
0: I don't have any, so that's a good relationship. I'm feeling pretty good about that.
4: No relationship, yeah. Then. Do you hate facial hair, or has it grown on you?
0: I like facial hair on my, I like facial hair because it helps with my jawline. It makes it look a little more distinguished. So
4: a little more manly?
0: Yeah. Mm-hmm. A little more manly, yeah.
4: Okay. Yeah. Would you agree cigarettes are a plant-based alternative to vaping?
0: These are, no.
4: Okay.
0: Yeah, I mean, it's no. No.
4: No. All right.
0: Yeah.
4: How often do you get frustrated that you can't spell a word and your phone can't spell it either?
0: I mean, I can spell a lot of words, and I don't usually use my phone, but I get frustrated about phone calls like this. What's going on? This feels a little funky.
4: It's understandable. How often are you the person that asks a question right as the meeting is about to end?
2: Me.
0: I don't do that because that annoys the shit out of me. It makes me crazy.
4: All right.
0: Yeah. Yeah.
4: And do you believe elephants ever have a person in the room?
0: Oh man. You know what, dude? What's your name?
4: My name is Corey. Operator number 6911.
0: Okay, Corey. Elephants. I'll play with this. I'll play along. Elephants. No, they don't. Yeah, they're not that self-aware. There you go.
4: And do you think plants could keep humans alive?
0: They do.
4: They do.
0: They do, in fact, because we eat them, don't we? I think we eat them, so they do. Yes.
4: And just one more question, ma'am. Would you agree the difference between jelly and jam is there's no such thing as KY jam?
2: Kentucky jam.
0: I don't know what this is for, but dude, I would take your census survey any day.
2: Awesome.
0: I don't know what the hell is going on.
4: All right. Well, thank you so much for your time. You've completed our survey and helped make America a better place.
0: If you say so. All right.
2: That's awesome.
4: He kinda didn't know what the heck to think and then was like, fine, I'm on board.
2: Yeah, whatever you need me to do.
1: Got an idea for a senseless survey question?
3: You know the rules.
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4: We're continuing to flow well right now. Friday morning's always quieter than the rest of the week, especially during the summer when a lot of folks that can work from home do so. So we are at speed limit. The interstates are wide open and looking good, even through all of our construction zones. And I will just continue to remind you, Riverside Drive is scheduled to be open by 2 o'clock today. I'm Wendy Hayes with your total traffic.
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10: How often do you stop to wonder whether you should share something that's revealing? Maybe even embarrassing, with a partner, a friend, or even your boss. In her new book called Revealing, The Underrated Power of Oversharing, behavioral scientist Leslie John says doing just that can help you deepen relationships that are vital to your life. We need people to trust us in order to get things like love, friendship, and career success. That's what she told us. When you make yourself vulnerable by revealing something sensitive, it does make other people trust you. In turn, when you ask someone to reveal something about themselves, showing that interest will generally lead someone to like you more. Why? Because people like to be asked about themselves, she says. It also signals that they are discriminating and choosy, but in a good way. I'm Dr. Sanjay Gupta, helping you live a better life.
0: 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Turn it up, Memphis. 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Hey!
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13: Temperatures are a touch cooler in the upper 80s, and we see scattered showers along your morning commute. Could see a couple of isolated showers there in the afternoon, but more widespread rainfall expected through the morning hours until about lunchtime. I'm WREG's meteorologist Lindsay Gaffney.
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12: The opening match of the World Cup was yesterday in Mexico City. Here's how it started.

So apparently, for some reason, this was in mono on the FIFA YouTube channel. It's not the 50s. I don't know if you know that, but it didn't sound very well. The U.S. team, they play their first World Cup game tonight against Paraguay. That will be in L.A. at 7 o'clock. But from what I'm hearing, ticket sales not going so well. L.A. spent billions of dollars to get ready for this, and nobody wants to go.

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3: HBO dropped the trailer for Larry David's new show, Life, Larry, and the Pursuit of Unhappiness, an almost history of America. Here's part of it, including scenes with him and John Hamm on a flight with Jerry Seinfeld as they avoid their wives on a fishing trip.
4: We threw a rod. Get comfortable.
5: What?
4: You got to wait right here until they fix the mechanical issue.
5: I got to sit in the middle for 5 hours? Are you crazy?
4: This is the airplane experience.
5: It's not a good experience.
6: Bring your fishing rod.
7: Oh, yeah.
6: You got a net.
7: I'm going to use my hat.
6: This trip is going to be so great.
5: So great.
8: What's going to be so great?
9: It's a great burden to have to leave our families.
5: We don't want
9: to
5: go.
10: Alfred is the largest mill owner in Western New York.
11: We employ over 120 children.
10: Are you four children working at the mill?
12: I dislike children so much, it really doesn't bother me what they do.
3: He said, I don't want to go, when he clearly does.
1: Did you watch Curb Your Enthusiasm?
3: Not very often.
1: No.
3: I have seen a couple of episodes, but I never did. Haven't always had HBO, so I missed a lot that was on HBO.
1: I love it, but I always just got secondhand embarrassment. And so it just made me always uncomfortable. It was great. I loved it at the beginning, but then as it went on, I was like, come on. Just
3: cringy.
1: So,
3: The Office did that to me in the first season.
1: Right.
3: It was very uncomfortable to begin with, but then you got used to it. And
1: so I'm just trying to follow what exactly this is, because they're all dressed like back in the day. They look like our forefathers.
3: Really? They're dressed like George Washington?
1: Yeah. That's like what the show, that's what I'm saying. Like, I don't understand what the basis of the show is.
3: Like the whole concept? Larry David always has done weird stuff. I mean, the guy's a television genius. He's been at the forefront of some television that broke ground, but I've never understood the guy himself.
1: No, and apparently, okay, Jerry Seinfeld comes back. The show itself is an almost history of America. Oh, okay, so David's going in the country's most iconic moments.
3: Ah, okay.
1: That makes sense. It marks the 250 years of America. It'll premiere on June 26th. Excuse me. But that's, I guess he's going to, which I think is hysterical, going back in time and
3: reliving this stuff.
1: Reliving this Larry David way.
3: Okay, that sounds like fun.

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3: We built this city.
2: I think it's on next week's list.
1: Okay. All right. Well, I'm with bated breath waiting on that bad boy. How has Purple Rain done this week?
2: It's in first.
1: Is it really?
2: Mm-hmm.
1: I mean, it's a great song. It really is. And I know that's a hard decision to pick Purple Rain over, like, let's just say Stairway to Heaven. But it's a great song.
2: Well, I didn't match those two up together, luckily.
1: Good thinking. And what I found in that is there's some stressful decisions. Like, you don't think it's going to be stressful until you get down to Dream On versus, you know, Freebird. And right. You're like, oh my God, they're both such good songs. How am I going to pick? 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
10: We've talked a lot about measles over the past year, but mumps has largely flown under the radar, even though it's been making a bit of a comeback as well. That's because fewer people are getting the MMR vaccine, which stands for measles, mumps, and rubella. The vaccine's been around for decades. It is effective. It is safe. What makes mumps outbreaks difficult to contain is that symptoms usually don't appear for 2 to 3 weeks after someone's been exposed. And that can make it hard to pin down where that exposure took place. And someone who is infected can transmit the virus to someone else before they are symptomatic. If you get sick, which could manifest like a run-of-the-mill respiratory virus or the telltale swelling of your cheeks and jaw, all you can really do at that point is to treat the symptoms and also isolate yourself so you don't infect anyone else. I'm Dr. Sanjay Gupta, helping you live a better life.
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1: I did a cameo yesterday for the first time ever.
2: How much did you make?
1: It was a volunteer basis.
2: Okay. Got to start at the bottom. Got it?
1: Right. You know my daughter's in a sorority, right?
2: Uh-huh.
1: She is in Phi Mu at the University of Memphis.
2: Okay.
1: When she comes outside, I'm sitting on the carport, and she comes outside, and she's like, "Hey, Dad, you'll know this. I don't know if everybody knows this, but in the sorority, you have someone called your big..."
2: Yeah, your big sister.
1: Right. It's like a big sister. Yeah. Mm-hmm. And they, you know, help you get started, I guess.
2: Right.
1: I'm not exactly sure what the role of the big
2: Ashley
1: is.
2: Ashley Brewer was mine.
1: Oh, yeah?
2: Yeah.
1: Okay. So she's like, "My big's dad listens to you every morning, and today's his birthday. Would you make a video saying happy birthday?" And I'm like, sure, why not?
2: Yeah.
1: So I make the video. Happy, you know, she says, "Oh, his name's Mike," and blah, blah, blah, blah, blah. I can't remember his last name. Sorry. Well, actually, his last name's impronounceable.
2: Gotcha.
1: So I make the video. "Hey, Mike, happy birthday. It's Country Corey. Hey, our daughters are in a cult together, but I guess we should just be glad they met because they're good friends," whatever. And Avery thought it was the greatest thing ever.
2: Right.
1: Like, she was so proud of herself for having.

0: given the idea of sending her dad a video of me. And so I made it. He sends a video back. Well, he makes a video. I guess the girls are sending them back and forth. And it's like, hey, I expect better of you, buddy. Nice to put a face with the voice. And I'm like, expect better of me? For what? What do I need to be better at?
1: I don't know. Do you need to look better or sound better?
0: I don't know. Maybe my video was subpar. And he expected more out of the video. I don't know.
1: Did you make the video or did Avery make the video?
0: Well, Avery filmed it.
1: Right.
0: You know, she filmed me saying it.
1: So I'm sure it was fine.
0: I was just the, you know, monkey in a cage.
1: That's so funny. You did a cameo.
0: Yeah. So happy birthday, Mike. I hope it was a good one, buddy. And I have never done that before, and Avery was so proud of herself.
1: Text in if you want a cameo of Corey. He's willing to do it for everybody today.
0: Apparently, I'll do it for free, so don't worry about it.
1: That's awesome.
0: A birthday video. It was kind of cool just to have somebody that wanted it or that would appreciate it. You know what I mean?
1: Right. We don't know that he wanted it.
0: Right. He didn't get asked whether or not he wanted it or not.
1: But he got it.
0: Well, Avery said he was sharing it with his friends and all that jazz, and then the other girl came over to the house a little later, and she was laughing about it too. So apparently it was just good fun.
1: Well, we all deserve a little fun every now and then, right?
0: Absolutely. Absolutely. So
1: since we all deserve some fun, Chris in Millington has requested a little fun today.
0: Chris in Millington is my guy.
1: If Chris asks for it, I'll give it to him. But if Corey wants it, uh-uh. We're going to make a little cameo for everybody out there. This is your song, so this is a cameo for everybody who's celebrating a birthday.
0: Happy birthday to you. If it's your birthday, this is for you. We built this city. Greatest song ever.

0: built this city. Built.
1: In honor of Corey's cameo, first one ever. If you could get a cameo from anyone, who would just put you on the floor?
0: Who would put me on the floor if I got a surprise cameo from a real celebrity?
1: A real celebrity.
0: Ross Turner. No, I'm just kidding. Ooh, wow. Probably Tony Hawk.
1: Yeah.
0: Tony Hawk or Peyton Manning. James Hetfield, maybe?
1: I think it's funny the first two are athletes, because mine would be Michael Jordan.
0: Oh, yeah. But Tony Hawk would knock me down.
1: Yeah. If I saw Michael Jordan say my name, I would die.
0: I know, right?
1: Right there. And then everybody would have, then you wouldn't have to buy me a birthday gift for the rest of your life, because I'd be dead.
0: You'd be done.
1: I'd be done. Thank you.
0: You wouldn't even have another birthday after that, would you?
1: No, but I will tell you what would put me down and put me under. Have you ever had kidney stones?
0: I have not.
1: Me neither.
0: Knock on wood, son. Knock on wood.
1: Well, they are very painful from what we hear, right?
0: Yes.
1: So a buddy of mine could not pass his kidney stones. So he had to go into the doctor.
0: Mm-hmm.
1: And they put this pulsating thing in your pee hole. Like a... Yeah. To break them up. Oh, that doesn't work. So then they have to go in there with like tiny tweezers.
0: Oh, no.
1: And pull
0: it. Oh, no. No!
1: That didn't work.
0: Oh, my God, nothing works. What is going on, this poor fella? Oh, my God, I feel bad for him.
1: Corey, I haven't even gotten to the bad part. For the last, like, 5 days.
0: Poor guy.
1: They had to put a stent in his pee hole. All the way up through to his bladder and attach it there.
0: Wow.
1: And have a fishing line come out his pee hole, taped to the top of his manhood.
0: Uh-huh.
1: Taped.
0: Yeah.
1: And he's supposed to pull it out by himself today.
0: I mean, what do you do? Tie it to a door and slam the door?
1: I don't know.
0: Like, you tie it to a Nerf bullet and shoot the Nerf gun? Like... What?
1: I don't have that part, and I was about to throw up. I said to his wife, I said, I'm not trying to, you know, TMI here, but like, does it give him a like constant boner? Like, is it, I'm just thinking of a stent.
0: Right.
1: You know, and she said no, but he did say, please don't do anything attractive the next few days.
0: Right.
1: I don't want to get one.
0: Right.
1: But no one thought about morning wood.
0: Nobody.
1: He woke up with morning wood and was in excruciating pain.
0: Oh.
1: Screaming.
0: Oh, wow. Honey, I'm going to tie this fishing line to the back of the car. I want you to step on the gas. Just peel out.
1: Can you?
0: My gosh.
1: So you got to think, if you got that attached to your bladder, if you've ever had a... urinary tract infection or whatever, like, and you feel like you have to pee all the time.
0: Yeah.
1: That, I mean, that's what he feels like.
0: Oh, this poor fella. Wow, this is quite possibly the worst story I've ever heard.
1: I know. So.
0: Like, I want to go give him a hug.
1: He's supposed to pull that out today. And I'm curious to know if it happens or will he have to go into the doctor and make him pull it out?
0: I mean, I don't know if I could do it.
1: I don't think I could do it.
0: I don't know if I could do it. Like, I mean, because you can't just yank. You got it. You can't just yank it. You got to pull it a little bit at a time. It seems like you'd pull it, deal with it as much as you could, and then you'd have to take a break. You'd have to take a break and smoke the fattest joint you could find.
1: I mean, I can't. When I don't have that part, and I just like crumbled.
0: Usually, I'm against hard drugs, but I don't know. This might be an exception.
1: B-Man Robert says. On our Rick's Powder Cutting text line, hey guys, I've had 14 kidney stones. 14. The last one, they had to blast it. They put the stent in me. I called my doctor about 3 days later, told him this thing is driving me crazy. He said, you can come in and I can pull it out or you can pull it out. So I sat on the toilet and he told me to start pulling and don't stop. Don't stop pulling. It's about 2 feet long and I'm not talking about my wiener.
0: Oh.
1: After I got it out, I had a bladder spasm. By the time I got to the hospital, I had passed out in the ambulance, thought I was going to die. No, so this is good news. Great news. This is really going to go well for my buddy today.
0: Wow. Holy smokes.
1: I didn't know they did this.
0: I didn't either. I thought they did like the one, who was it said they had to blast them? I thought they did that. I thought they went in with like a laser. And just said zap, zap, zap, zap, zap. I didn't know that they tied fishing line to it.
1: Yeah, they started, now that you say that, that was the first thing they went in to do was the lasers.
0: And that didn't work? Well, this guy has got the worst kidney stones ever, the most stubborn.
1: Bobby Mullen says, what bait does he use to catch his kidney stone? A kidney bean.
0: Wow. Chuck, we had a guy at work that had the same thing. He said the doctor didn't give him a heads up and yanked it out. He said it's the worst pain he ever endured. We called him Pull Start for the longest. Oh, Pull Start.
1: It's funny. It's like once you buy a red car, you see them everywhere. Apparently, this happens more often than we thought.
0: But still, the most pain, dude.
1: No, I'm not doing it. I don't want to think about it.
0: And your poor buddy has no choice. Hey, he don't get to not think about it. He's going through it this morning.
1: He probably doesn't want to wake up.
0: Would you?
1: No.
0: Ever again.
1: No.
0: Like, we're done here. My life is over. Like, I can't. 901-203-9898. I guess we're telling kidney stone stories this morning.
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12: A Better Life with Dr. Sanjay Gupta.
13: We all know how important it is to stay active as we age, especially as we get older. But I've come to realize that for as good as people are about getting their cardio in, a lot of older folks really don't seem to be doing the recommended amount of strength training or even understand why it's so important. It helps you stay functional and therefore independent for as long as possible. Certified strength and conditioning specialist Dana Santis says a great place to start is not with dumbbells or barbells, but with your body weight, which allows you to build strength while also learning how your body moves and where your limitations exist. It also reduces the risk of overwhelming your connective tissue, which adapts more slowly than muscles as we get older. Once you're comfortable, you can dial up that intensity, but do it slowly, do it carefully. I'm Dr. Sanjay Gupta, helping you live a better life.
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5: Temperatures are a touch cooler in the upper 80s, and we see scattered showers along your morning commute. Could see a couple of isolated showers there in the afternoon, but more widespread rainfall expected through the morning hours until about lunchtime. I'm WREG's meteorologist, Lindsay Gaffney.
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9: Danny, you want to just call somebody up at random?
10: Sure, why not? We'll see if we can keep them on the phone for 10 ridiculous survey questions, but guess what? They can't hear me.
11: Hello?
9: Good morning, ma'am. My name is Corey. I'm with the United States Senseless Bureau. We're doing nationwide consumer surveys this year, and I'm calling to ask you to participate in our 10-question anonymous consumer survey. This is not a sales call.
11: How long is this going to take?
9: It's very short. It's only 10 short questions. We try to be very respectful of your time.
11: Sure. Yeah, go ahead.
9: Great. Thank you so very much. Do you use smart home technology?
11: I actually do. We just got one of those, yes. I can't remember the name of the damn brand, but yeah.
9: Okay, fantastic. How would you describe your relationship with grasshoppers?
11: I'm sorry, with what?
9: Grasshoppers.
11: The bug?
9: Mm-hmm.
11: I don't have any, so that's a good relationship. I'm feeling pretty good about that.
9: No relationship, yeah. Then. Do you hate facial hair, or has it grown on you?
11: I like facial hair on my, I like facial hair because it helps with my jawline. It makes it look a little more distinguished. So
9: a little more manly?
11: Yeah. Mm-hmm. A little more manly, yeah.
9: Okay.
11: Yeah.
9: Would you agree cigarettes are a plant-based alternative to vaping?
11: These are, no.
9: Okay.
11: Yeah, I mean, it's no. No.
9: No. All right.
11: Yeah.
9: How often do you get frustrated that you can't spell a word and your phone can't spell it either?
11: I mean, I can spell a lot of words, and I don't usually use my phone, but I get frustrated about phone calls like this. What's going on? This feels a little funky.
9: It's understandable. How often are you the person that asks a question right as the meeting is about to end?
10: Me.
11: I don't do that because that annoys the shit out of me. It makes me crazy.
9: All right.
11: Yeah. Yeah.
9: And do you believe elephants ever have a person in the room?
11: Oh man. You know what, dude? What's your name?
9: My name is Corey. Operator number 6911.
11: Okay, Corey. Elephants. I'll play with this. I'll play along. Elephants. No, they don't. Yeah, they're not that self-aware. There you go.
9: And do you think plants could keep humans alive?
11: They do.
9: They do.
11: They do, in fact, because we eat them, don't we? I think we eat them, so they do. Yes.
9: And just one more question, ma'am. Would you agree the difference between jelly and jam is there's no such thing as KY jam?
10: Kentucky jam.
11: I don't know what this is for, but dude, I would take your census survey any day.
10: Awesome.
11: I don't know what the hell is going on.
9: All right. Well, thank you so much for your time. You've completed our survey and helped make America a better place.
11: If you say so. All right.
10: It's awesome.
9: He kind of didn't know what the heck to think and then was like, fine, I'm on board.
10: Yeah, whatever you need me to do.
6: Got an idea for a senseless survey question?
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2: Danny's poor buddy's got a kidney stone that apparently he has to yank out himself with a fishing line.
1: Mm-hmm. Ooh. Well, yank the stent out.
2: The, oh.
1: What?
2: Oh, I thought you were talking about he had to yank the kidney stones out. I thought that was, I didn't even think about how the stent would come out.
1: Yeah, it's when it's attached to the fishing line.
2: Oh my gosh. This poor guy, I want to send him flowers. Like, what can I do to help, man? Like, I, wow. 901-203-9898, good morning.
3: Hi, this is Beth. And hey, I just wanted to tell you my brother-in-law's story. So he had two feet rocks that just would not bust up. So they put that line in him, and it's more like a tampon spring coming out of his pee-pee. And he said, too, he thought Jesus was calling him home. That
2: I can hear the trumpets on high.
3: But it worked out. It did take it. It took the stones out, so... Y'all have a good day. Well, tell the story.
2: Thank you, Beth. Have a great day. Everything's fine over here.
1: Yeah, don't mind me. I'll be in the bathroom screaming bloody murder.
2: Man, bloody murder from the Rick's Powder Coating text line. I've had a few of them. They're extremely painful, but my old school doctor said I should get my wife to give me some relief, and that would help. Okay, I guess she's helping out. Doesn't seem like, you know, the time for loving.
1: Not at all. Not at all. To think you have that stuck up to your bladder.
2: Mm.
1: And then you get to pull it out. Put me down.
2: Yeah, just go on and do it. Go on and put me to sleep.
1: Yeah.
2: And I don't mean the good kind. Hey, good morning.
4: If you're having kidney stones, go get your parathyroid checked. Got one removed. I haven't had kidney stones in 10 years.
2: Really? Your parathyroid?
4: Yes. Overactive parathyroid, they make too much calcium.
2: Too much calcium will cause kidney stones.
1: That's what they are, just stones of calcium.
2: Calcium deposits. Mm-hmm. Good thing I drink more water than milk these days, right?
1: I guess.
2: I mean, just drinking milk?
1: I don't think so. I mean, I don't know, because I'm low on calcium, so I have to take calcium.
2: Right.
1: Us ladies will get osteoporosis.
2: If you don't take, if you don't have enough calcium?
1: Yeah.
2: So, yeah, okay. Kidney stones, not a happy thing.
1: No, I knew that they were painful when you passed yourself. I mean, I've had ex-boyfriends on the floor just in the fetal position screaming. But I've never heard of anyone having to stick something in their pee hole and then pull it out themselves days later. What is it doing in there?
2: I guess it's just making it big enough for the stones to pass. And then once they pass, you got to pull the thing out. I mean, it makes sense.
1: No, the stones haven't come out. That's what I'm saying. I don't know what how it all works.
2: I don't either. And I hope I never have to figure it out myself. Can't Beat Corey is coming up next. If you can beat me in trivia, you'll get to see Better Than Ezra.

0: Jay's mom says he's smart. Want to prove her wrong? It's time to play Can't Beat Corey.
1: All right, kids, we're playing for Better Than Ezra tickets. Corey's going to skip on out of here. I'm going to ask you 5 trivia questions. I'll come back in the studio, get the same 5 trivia questions. I'll get choked up about it.
2: It's emotional.
1: It is. If you answer more correctly, you're headed to see Better Than Ezra at Gold Strike Casino. If not, then you can't beat Corey.
2: I've just given up looking for those shoes. Like, I didn't look for them at all yesterday. They're gone. One of them is gone.
1: One of them.
2: And I don't know what to do with the other one. I'm going to hop on one foot.
1: As soon as you get rid of the other one, you'll find the other one.
2: I know, right? 901-203-9898 is our number. If you want to play, good luck.
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7: Good morning. We've got this crash show going on at Winchester and Ridgeway. Watch for the cleanup and the activity here. This is an earlier injury crash at Holmes and Malone. We got a crash working here. Out in Germantown, Johnson Road between Dogwood Estates and Gotten Way, blocked with Germantown Police. We got a situation going on there. And Riverside Drive should open by 2 o'clock this afternoon. It's been closed since April. I'm Woody Hayes with your total traffic.
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17: A Better Life with Dr. Sanjay Gupta.
18: If you are struggling with substance abuse, alcohol, pills, whatever it may be, first of all, it's nothing to be ashamed of. We know addiction is a brain disease, and we also know getting into recovery can be tough. Also, in case this helps, I want to tell you about a new study out of Harvard School of Public Health, which found that spiritual belief, the idea of a steady religious practice, had a protective effect from addiction. Experts we talked to told us there were probably a few reasons why this might be the case. Number one, excessive drug and alcohol use would not be the norm in a religious community, and people want to fit in. Two, a belief in a higher power provides people with hope and solace, great foils for addiction. And three, and I think there's some merit to this, regular attendance in a faith community also provides connection. Just like in AA, camaraderie and social support is often what you need. I'm Dr. Sanjay Gupta, helping you live a better life.

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0: temperatures are a touch cooler in the upper 80s, and we see scattered showers along your morning commute. Could see a couple of isolated showers there in the afternoon, but more widespread rainfall expected through the morning hours until about lunchtime. I'm WREG's meteorologist, Lindsay Gaffney.
1: Corey's mom says he's smart. Want to prove her wrong? It's time to play Can't Beat Corey.
2: Good morning. Who is this?
3: Randall X. Rawlings.
2: Oh, Randall, what's happening, brother?
4: Happy birthday.
3: Well, thank you. Thank you very much.
4: All right, Randall, we're playing for Better Than Ezra tickets. Corey's going to leave the studio. You're going to get five trivia questions. He's going to come back in the studio, get the same five. If you answer more correctly, you're going to Better Than Ezra. If you don't, then you can't beat Corey, and your birthday sucks.
3: All right, sounds like a plan.
2: All right, I'm going to leave the room. You ready for this, Danny?
4: Oh, Crocs.
2: Crocs socks and skinny jeans, baby.
4: Randall, in Toy Story 4, what did Bonnie name the spork she decorated from the trash that Woody got out of the trash can?
3: Forky.
4: What are the three flavors in Neapolitan ice cream?
3: Chocolate, vanilla, and strawberry.
4: What is the minimum age requirement for an NBA player?
3: 18.
4: In which country would you find Angel Falls, the world's largest waterfall?
3: Brazil.
4: True or false? Pearl Jam is better than Ezra.
3: True.
4: That was the answer I was looking for. Correct. Okay, let me get Corey. All right, Corey. Corey, we're trying to do a show. What the hell are you doing? Where did you go?
2: I went to get some candy.
4: He went to get candy. What did you think when I started calling your name?
2: I better hurry the hell up. Ooh, now I'm out of breath.
4: Ooh. He was halfway across the building.
2: All right.
4: Or you were across the building.
2: That's all right. I needed some cardio this morning anyway.
4: All right, Corey. In Toy Story 4, what did Bonnie name the spork she decorated from trash that Woody got out of the trash can?
2: Sporky.
4: Forky.
2: Sporky.
4: Forky.
2: Forky. Oh, darn.
4: What are the three flavors in Neapolitan ice cream?
2: Strawberry, vanilla, chocolate.
4: Correct. It's 3-1. What is the minimum age requirement for an NBA player?
2: 18.
4: You both said that it's 19.
2: Ah, okay.
4: And you got to understand, you got to remember, it took him a while to get out of high school.
2: Right.
4: In which country would you find Angel Falls, the world's tallest waterfall?
2: Sweden?
4: No.
2: No, ouch.
4: Looks like you about to tote one. It's 3-1.
2: Maybe I should have been concentrating on trivia instead of candy.
4: I think you might have. True or false? Pearl Jam is better than Ezra.
2: I'm going to go with true on that one.
4: Very good. 3-2. Randall wins. Happy birthday, Randall.
3: Right.
2: My name is Corey.
3: I've been trying to beat him for years.
4: Well, you just had to wait for the big day. Now get naked and put on your birthday suit.
3: All right.
4: Go ahead, Corey. We're waiting.
2: My name is Corey, and I can't beat Randall. Watch your fly, free bird, yeah. He earned it.
4: Almost made it through the whole week. Almost did.
2: Almost.
4: But it's Friday, bitches. And the answer to that, which country would you find Angel Falls, the world's tallest waterfall? That is Venezuela.

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1: To 95819. 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
4: Good luck.
1: They're a band.
4: Don't text and drive. The $5 Lenny sub of the week is the classic Italian. That's one of my favorite subs in general, and Lenny's does it right. You get it Lenny's way and add banana peppers, and you got to lay down to eat it.
1: Look at me. I bought a whole bag of banana peppers for my garden today. That's what I get. I produce about a week.
4: Really?
1: All those.
4: How many plants do you have?
1: I have one.
4: That's one plant?
1: Yeah.
4: Wow.
1: Yeah, so if I forget to say, add the banana peppers, I'm good to go with my Lenny's.
4: You still got plenty in the bag right there.
1: But everything I get, I usually say Lenny's way. You know, they have the hoagie way, too. So anything you order will be delicious in that $5 sub this week.
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2: So tan maxing is a trending hashtag on the social media. And it might be something you've heard of, Danny.
1: What is it?
2: Tan maxing.
1: Tan maxing.
2: Mm-hmm. The young tanfluencers who use the Track UV Index Windows apps and document their sun exposure and even take tanning pills. I didn't even know tanning pills were a thing.
1: Well, I didn't know that existed either.
2: But apparently they are. One creator captioned a video, "A little burn goes a long way. Hashtag sun maxing. Hashtag tan maxing." Another one said, "She doesn't feel like it's a successful tan if she doesn't smell her skin burning." I've never smelt skin burning. If I smell flesh burning, I'm willing to think that the tan is overdone at that point.
1: Yeah, that's pretty bad.
2: You're just barbecuing at that point.
1: I mean, you smell when you get out of a tanning bed.
2: I mean, you smell like the lotion, right?
1: I don't put lotion on. What do you nobody smell? Uses lotion anymore.
2: What do you smell
1: you're
2: like?
1: You're so 1995. I'm just kidding. You know, like we used to go in there for 30 minutes.
2: Right.
1: They don't even make them that long.
2: They were putting, what was that? They were putting, the other day, my daughter and wife and granddaughter went to the pool. And what was it my wife used? It was, like sun enhancer lotion. But it was more like, it was like baby oil, basically.
1: Right.
2: Like, I remember girls getting that, remember when butter came in a bottle and you could squeeze the butter? Mm-hmm. They would put butter on themselves.
1: That's what my kids, they do the, I've got spray olive oil.
2: Uh-huh.
1: They spray it on them.
2: Wow, olive oil, huh? Mm-hmm. Rotisserie daughters.
1: Yeah, just sit out there baking in the sun. I'm like, hey,
2: are they
1: part of life.
2: Are they tan?
1: Oh, my God. Thing one is ridiculous.
2: Avery always walks up to me and puts her arm out because I'm much younger than Dad. Because I don't even have to try. I go out and mow the yard and come back with a bronze finish. You know what I mean?
1: Right. Yep. And, I've always tanned really easily, too. But, I mean, she comes down every day, whenever the highest UV is.
2: I love that they track it at 10 years old.
1: Oh, I know.
2: 13 years old.
1: We didn't have a UV tracker.
2: Well, yeah, we did. There's the sun.
1: Well, yeah. But when she sees that it's the peak of the day, we know where she is. She's in the backyard.
2: Margaret said she was going to get Avery's got a pool float that she's taken with her from somebody's pool to somebody else's pool to somebody else's pool. And Margaret said, "I'm just going to pull that in the backyard and just sit out here and cook." And I'm like, "Well, you do you, girl.
1: Do it. Go for it.
2: You do you." The World Health Organization classifies ultraviolet radiation as a carcinogen, just so you know. Whether it's from sun or indoor artificial sources, it's in the same category as cigarette smoking, asbestos, and plutonium.
1: Oh, good. Well, I'm glad I go through a pack while I'm out there.
2: A pack of plutonium?
1: Yeah.
2: And according to the American Academy of Dermatology, at least 1 in 5 Americans will develop skin cancer in their lifetime. So
1: winning,
2: right? NBA finals are going on, and we will talk with Eric Hasseltine coming up next. He's the radio voice of the Memphis Grizzlies, and we'll get his thoughts on that epic collapse by the Spurs.

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1: Eric Hasseltine is the radio voice for the Memphis Grizzlies, and he is off work now in the off season. Eric Hasseltine, yeah. Good morning, brother.
2: It means I work more in the off season, but not in what I do. Good morning, Corey. How are you? Good morning, Danny.
3: Good morning, Eric.
2: I'm glad you didn't ruin that intro, Danny. Danny ruins everything.
3: It's so easy, though. So what did you think of that last NBA game?
4: Danny ruins everything.
2: I think you told De'Aaron Fox to shoot the layup and ruined it.
1: Right?
2: It was wild. I mean, I've seen comebacks. I was actually working up at Ghost River, helping out up there, and someone was there saying, oh, this is over. I said, they got a lot of time left, and, you know, it'll depend on how that third quarter starts. Certainly 29 points seems insurmountable, but the way the game's played today, bless you, the way the three-point shot is in effect, no lead is really safe. I mean, 30 points in the fourth quarter, yeah, you're probably pretty good, but San Antonio just made some really bad decisions. They took early shots, and then I am the subscriber that if you don't play guys big minutes in the regular season, you can't expect them to be fresh 40 minutes into a game in the playoffs. I mean, if you're averaging 29 minutes, that's going to take its toll, especially the finals where it's super physical. So it was pretty clear that Victor Wembanyama was kind of out of gas down the stretch, but the Spurs still should have won that game. And basically a brain fart from De'Aaron Fox, where if he just dribbles out the clock or at least dribbles around and tries to avoid defenders till they foul him, he's going to go to the line. He's a really good free throw shooter. And now you're up by three if he makes both, and then they can play the we're going to foul you so you can only score 2 points game. But instead he tried to get the layup, tried to score, and OG Anunoby, who at one point was very nearly a Grizzly, they almost had a trade for him, has been sensational. He's a terrific player. I've always thought that. And he made two of the biggest plays, arguably, in New York Knicks basketball history, which says something.
1: Would you consider this a collapse or a comeback?
2: Both.
1: A little bit of both?
2: Because the collapses, it's both. Because the collapses that San Antonio fell in love with the three-point shot, they took quick shots, they didn't, you know, maximize their possessions, give their guys some time to rest if they were going to be on the court like that. That's sometimes when you see teams slow down their offense. Sometimes it's strictly to give their guys a little bit of a break. But the comeback comes where New York just kept chipping away. And that's what I was watching the other night, was clearly New York was like, hey, we can't get this all back at once, so let's just have good possessions, find open shooters, lock it in defensively, ramp up the physicality. We're on our heels. If we don't come back, so be it. Sometimes that happens in, you know, basketball games where the other team's just better and you can't get by them. But if we keep chipping away and then start to give them that uncomfortable feeling, let's see how they respond, being a team that doesn't have a ton of playoff experience. So, I mean, you can point to a lot of things. People are pointing towards the San Antonio head coach, Mitch Johnson, who's relatively young, did not bring his veteran guys who have been in these moments off the bench and play them. He stayed with his young core. And you can second guess everything. At the end of the day, the Knicks had to make shots to get back into it, and they had to play harder on the defensive side of the floor, and they did both of those things.
1: Who are you rooting for?
2: Everybody asked me that. To be honest with you, it's hard to really root for anybody when you work for another team. The
1: you want them both
2: guy,
1: to lose.
2: No, the basketball guy in me, the guy that wants this league to continue to thrive, thinks it's great for the league if the Knicks win a championship. It just is. I'm not a big fan of their owner. I think he's kind of a blowhard. I think he's kind of a clown at times. And he hasn't managed arguably one of the bell cow franchises in the league to the maximum, in my opinion. But that's just my opinion. He'll probably have me banned from the arena for saying that. But he has put a lot of money into that team, and he has, you know, tried to give them a winning product, and they've had success. But the league is better when teams in your biggest markets are at their highest level. On the other hand, you have San Antonio, who's a young, exciting team. Not only Wembanyama, I love Stephon Castle's game. The first time he played the Grizzlies, I looked over at Elliott and I said, this kid's going to be a problem. He is really good. And Dylan Harper has blossomed in his rookie year. The problem with that is I look across the way and I'm like, we're going to have to face those guys 4 times every year. That sucks, because they're really good. And now you've got them really good, and Oklahoma City really good, and Houston's going to be good. And so It just makes the West that much tougher. But it's fun to see generational talent come into the forefront and really live up to its potential. But it's not just Wembanyama. It's a team effort. They've grabbed pieces that everybody could have had and made them fit to what they want to do. And that's always been their MO. So I respect the Spurs. It's hard for me to root for them as a rival of them, but I just think it's been terrific basketball. Even the other night, where it got down 29, the game before that was just a great basketball game. It went back and forth. And then we saw a historic night in game, you know, number four. Now we'll see what happens tomorrow night. If the Knicks close it out, it's going to be tough for San Antonio to not feel the energy of their building, but you got to think in the back of their minds, like, we should be up. It should at least be 2-2. Maybe we could be up 3-1 because they made some other mistakes too.
1: Ghost River Brewing Company is doing their Made to Wander Festival this weekend. Eric, you're involved in that?
2: Yes. So the owner of Ghost River is a very close friend of mine. He was kind enough, and he's very generous with anything Memphis. He sponsored numerous of the minor league teams when we had the soccer team here. He's behind the new arena football team. He's been behind the Grizzlies, the Tigers. He's always just had that welcoming, hey, I want to have a place, you know, where my friends can come and people can come and enjoy, you know, a beer or two or something else and watch some, you know, watch music or sports. He's great to the local musicians. They all talk about that. He did have a place on Beale Street. They decided to focus all their attention on their Main Street location, which is where the brewery is. You know, he saved it from going under. It was going to go out of business, and Bob stepped in. He asked me last summer if I would help him out, you know, behind the bar. And I said, man, I got nothing else to do and I love to work, so let's do it. And I had a blast. So I'm up there. I'll be working tonight. He decided to do this Made to Wander Fest, which is one of the slogans of the company, where it's just nonstop live music all weekend long. Starts tonight, runs through Sunday. So all day Saturday, all day Sunday. Obviously, it's going to be hot, but the stage at Main Street's phenomenal. Danny's been there. She was blown away by how cool it was. There's two sides. There's the event room, and then there's the original tap room on the other side. And it's just a great place. It's a fun place. It's a little away from the downtown scene of Beale Street. It's, you know, right there at Main at the end. And, you know, there's no cover charge. So we're just wanting people to come out, enjoy some great music. Everything you can imagine will be played. So all you got to do is check the social media stuff for the exact bands at the exact times. But everything from, you know, Fleetwood Mac tribute bands to 80s hair band tribute bands, Twin Soul, my guys, are phenomenal. And there's just a lot of great local talent that's going to be up there, and a lot of fun music, and just a great weekend and two weekends, actually, because it'll be next weekend too.
1: So it's free parking. The event is free. The Ghost River Brewing Company's Made to Wander Festival starts tonight. And like I said, free parking. It's a free event, and they got security in the parking lot.
3: Yep.
1: So it's a good time.
2: They do have a parking lot behind it, and then there's parking on the street, but we will be patrolling that. Yeah, but the beer is not free, Corey, so you're going to have to your car.
1: That's fine. 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One of my biggest pet peeves in the world is paying for parking.
2: Eric, I hear you.
1: Eric, thank you so much for your time, brother. Have a great day.
2: You guys have a great weekend.
3: Thanks, hon.
5: Sunday morning has never been so good. It's the Blues Brunch, Sunday morning at 9, 3 hours of the hottest music around. And it's all brought to you by the University of Memphis, home of the Tigers. 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
6: I'm Commissioner Wilborn with your WREG News Channel 3 headlines. Former Shelby County Commissioner Edmund Ford Jr. is said to be sentenced today after pleading guilty to federal tax evasion charges. Ford resigned from office as part of his plea agreement. Also in court today, Hernandez Govan, who is facing new harassment and stalking charges tied to a domestic-related incident. Govan was found not guilty last year on charges connected to Young Dolph's murder. For breaking news anytime, just head to our website, WREG.com.
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7: Your drive remains sluggish here going through the construction. 40 westbound from Watkins down to Chelsea. Again, just a lot of folks hitting this at once, doing much better than we were yesterday going through it. Winchester and Ridgeway waiting to wrap that one up. Holmes and Malone still going on down south. I'm Woody Hayes with your total traffic.
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17: A better life with Dr. Sanjay Gupta.
18: People have started using AI for all sorts of things, but I cannot think of an area where the stakes are higher than your health. First of all, I'll tell you this. I know doctors who have cracked some seemingly impossible cases with the help of AI, so it can be a powerful tool. But AI can also hallucinate, provide bad advice, and be just as confident when it does that. If you do decide to plug any personal medical information into one of these chatbots, you should know that while the companies that created them have robust privacy protections in place, they are not bound by HIPAA, like your healthcare provider is. Whatever the advice presented to you, take it with a degree of healthy skepticism. Always get a second opinion. And remember, if you ever experience concerning symptoms, skip the AI consult and head straight to the ER. I'm Dr. Sanjay Gupta, helping you live a better life.
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0: temperatures are a touch cooler in the upper 80s, and we see scattered showers along your morning commute. Could see a couple of isolated showers there in the afternoon, but more widespread rainfall expected through the morning hours until about lunchtime. I'm WREG's meteorologist, Lindsay Gaffney.
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4: 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My name is Corey. I'm with the United States Senseless Bureau. We're doing nationwide consumer surveys this year, and I'm calling to ask you to participate in our 10-question anonymous consumer survey. This is not a sales call.
6: How long is this going to take?
4: It's very short. It's only 10 short questions. We try to be very respectful of your time.
6: Sure. Yeah, go ahead.
4: Great. Thank you so very much. Do you use smart home technology?
6: I actually do. We just got one of those, yes. I can't remember the name of the damn brand, but yeah.
4: Okay, fantastic. How would you describe your relationship with grasshoppers?
6: I'm sorry, with what?
4: Grasshoppers.
6: The bug?
4: Mm-hmm.
6: I don't have any, so that's a good relationship. I'm feeling pretty good about that.
4: No relationship then. Do you hate facial hair, or has it grown on you?
6: I like facial hair on my, I like facial hair because it helps with my jawline. It makes it look a little more distinguished. So
4: a little more manly?
6: Yeah. Mm-hmm. A little more manly, yeah.
4: Okay.
6: Yeah.
4: Would you agree cigarettes are a plant-based alternative to vaping?
6: These are, No.
4: Okay.
6: Yeah, I mean, it's no. No.
4: No. All right.
6: Yeah.
4: How often do you get frustrated that you can't spell a word and your phone can't spell it either?
6: I mean, I can spell a lot of words, and I don't usually use my phone, but I get frustrated about phone calls like this. What's going on? This feels a little funky.
4: It's understandable. How often are you the person that asks a question right as the meeting is about to end?
5: Me.
6: I don't do that because that annoys the shit out of me. It makes me crazy.
4: All right.
6: Yeah. Yeah.
4: And do you believe elephants ever have a person in the room?
6: Oh man. You know what, dude? What's your name?
4: My name is Corey. Operator number 6911.
6: Okay, Corey. Elephants. I'll play with this. I'll play along. Elephants, no, they don't. Yeah, they're not that self-aware. There you go.
4: And do you think plants could keep humans alive?
6: They do, in fact, because we eat them, don't we? I think we eat them, so they do, yes.
4: And just one more question, ma'am. Would you agree the difference between jelly and jam is there's no such thing as KY jam?
5: Kentucky That's jam? Gross.
6: I don't know what this is for, but dude, I would take your census survey any day.
5: Awesome.
6: I don't know what the hell is going on.
4: All right. Well, thank you so much for your time. You've completed our survey and helped make America a better place.
6: If you say so. All right.
5: That's awesome.
4: He kind of didn't know what the heck to think and then was like, fine, I'm on board.
5: Yeah, whatever you need me to do.
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2: 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He joins us on Friday to talk a little racing. Good morning, Lynn.
3: Hey, man, and for the first time that I've been here, y'all have played a song that I suggested. Danny has always been, you know, reluctant for me.
2: You got weird taste, man.
3: I mean, I mean, what else, you know, what else do you need to say?
2: You like that, don't you?
3: Morning wood.
2: Lynn, where's the races and what they running?
3: All right, man, huge weekend. Of course, it's June and the racing season is just booming. This week, Chris Russell's promoting a race at the Pickwick War at the Wick. It's a small tire, true street race. They're going to include 7.0, 650, and 6.0 index racing. But it's a big deal this weekend at the Pickwick drag strip. Man, those guys have really, that place had kind of fallen off the wayside, and they've kind of picked the pace up there now. Nice. At the Pickwick Dragway. So I'm excited about the War at the Wick that Chris Russell's promoting. Also this weekend at Mooney Stars, Batesville Motor Speedway is the ASCS National Touring Series, American Sprint Car Series. This is all the bad asses that race in the 360 ASCS Sprint Cars. The National Touring Series is racing tomorrow night at Batesville Motor Speedway. That's Mooney Stars track. Also, Clay Hill Speedway, formerly known as Atwood Speedway, is having a regular night of racing, and their slogan is "Meet Me on the Hill" at Clay Hill Motorsports. David Lowry is going to be in the studio with us tomorrow on the Real Deal Race Report. He's going to kind of give us a heads up of what's going on and with that racetrack since they changed from Atwood Speedway to Clay Hill Speedway. This weekend at Magnolia Motor Speedway in Columbus, Mississippi. Y'all know where Columbus is, don't you?
4: Oh, yeah.
3: You've been there, haven't mm-hmm. you? You raced there, didn't
4: I
3: you?
4: I did.
3: Sure did. the Hunt the Front Super Dirt Series is racing tonight and tomorrow night. Tomorrow night, they're paying $12,000 to win. And Tommy Rowe Jr.
2: You want to go race there for $12,000?
4: Heck yeah.
3: You're in, baby. Tommy Rowe Jr.
4: You got a car I can borrow?
3: I can. No, he don't. I don't have a car. I don't have a car.
4: You seem to be able to find him, though.
3: But anyway, Tommy Rowe Jr., the guy that works here with us on Cumulus Media Memphis, is going to be the announcer down there. And
2: At Columbus.
3: At
4: how much does he make doing that?
3: I don't know. He makes more than I do, I can tell you that. For sure. Crawley's Ridge Raceway is racing the KKC Street Stocks, which is old Glenn Francis's favorite track. Of course, Glenn Francis is not with us anymore, and they're going to have the racing tomorrow night at the Crawley's Ridge Raceway is going to be they're going to be racing for the Glenn Francis Cup, and Glenn Francis is Trent Francis's father, who just passed away recently. And like I said, the KKC Street Stocks was old Glenn Francis's favorite races, and that's what they're going to be racing tomorrow night. Also tonight and tomorrow night at Holly Springs, and Sunday, rain permitting, they're going to have the shootout plus Test and Tune tonight, and tomorrow night is going to be Super Pro Racing for $10,000 to win. And if the weather doesn't look good for Sunday, they're going to race two races tomorrow night. They're going to have two $10,000 races, $10,000 Super Pro races. If the races are rained out for Sunday, they're going to run all that stuff tomorrow night at Holly Springs Motorsports. And they want to make sure to tell us that Holly Springs Motorsports track owners are guaranteeing the money. And those guys have taken the ball back, Bebop and his wife, Aline Davis. And the Holly Springs Motorsports is, they're stirring it up down there. So I'm excited about that. Also, Riverside Speedway, it's $10 night again. You guys have been to Riverside Speedway, haven't you?
4: We have.
2: I have not.
4: Liar.
3: Yes, you were there physically. You may not have been there mentally, but I remember, if I remember right, you knocked a kid down that was racing in the foot race, and we had him in the studio afterwards to keep the lawsuits from pending.
2: I appreciate that. That's good looking at.
3: Tomorrow night at Riverside Speedway, $10 night, it's the return of the Vroom Legends, which is the B cars. You guys saw me drive one over there. Also, the Rick's Crane Service 305 Sprint Cars, GNS Electric Modifieds, Black Oak GN600s, plus the Deal Brothers Trailer Stock Cars. Gates open at 5, hot laps at 6:30, races at 7:30. That's at Riverside International Speedway, where they've been racing since 1949.
2: That's a lot. That's a lot going on, boy.
3: Hey, that ain't
2: everything, hope y'all were taking notes.
3: That's all I got today on the where the races are. So.
2: All right. Well, coming up here in a little bit, the text messages are blowing in for Lynn Neal at 901-203-9898. And we'll see what he's got coming up on the Real Deal Racing Report.
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5: Interstates back to speed limit here along the Big Three. If you're traveling, we've got some pretty heavy thunderstorms that are going to be just kind of north of Millington, closer to the Covington area and Jackson, that are making their way all the way up to the northern part of the state. So if you are traveling there, or even in Nashville's getting hit pretty hard, make sure you give yourself extra time. Crashes here at Witten and I-40, Union at McNeil, and still on the scene at Poplar and Belvedere. I'm Whitty Hayes with your total traffic.
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12: A Better Life with Dr. Sanjay Gupta.
13: Have you ever noticed that you mostly breathe through one nostril at a time? Even when you're not sick, even when your allergies aren't bothering you. The body actually switches the dominant nostril as frequently as every 2 hours while we're awake. That's according to Adam Taylor, an anatomy professor at Lancaster University in the UK. This alternating cycle is automatic. It's regulated subconsciously by the hypothalamus in the brain, he said. Your body does this to give each nostril a chance to rest and repair so they don't get too dried out, which could make it easier for pathogens and inflammation to cause damage. Now, Taylor also said, studies suggest the left nostril may be more dominant, and when the right nostril is dominant, the body is in a more alert or even stressed state. Who knew? Pretty fascinating stuff. I'm Dr. Sanjay Gupta, helping you live a better life.
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18: Temperatures are a touch cooler in the upper 80s, and we see scattered showers along your morning commute. Could see a couple of isolated showers there in the afternoon, but more widespread rainfall expected through the morning hours until about lunchtime. I'm WREG's meteorologist, Lindsay Gaffney.
19: Danny. Although we had Big Grandma and Little Grandma, but I didn't know we weren't supposed to say that to her face.
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1: Lynn Neal is joining us in the studio here. He is the host of the Real Deal Racing Report on News Talk 98.9 every Saturday and Sunday morning. And
2: Corey, hey, she's checking to see if what I just said is right, isn't she?
1: Lynn says that the Cars Let's Go was recorded at Arden Studios in Memphis.
2: That's right.
1: Fact check, please.
2: Fact check.
3: The Cars did not record the hit song Let's Go or their album Candio in Memphis. Mm-hmm. The sessions took place at Cherokee Studios in Hollywood, Los Angeles.
2: No.
3: With additional early sessions at Northern Studios. I'm sorry,
2: what
3: I don't know
2: they,
3: told
2: what
3: you
2: did
3: that.
2: They record at Memphis? They did record at Memphis. I was wrong. Maybe Candio wasn't, but was it not the Cars? Did they not record at Arden Studios?
3: Did the
2: like
3: Cars,
2: ZZ Top,
3: the band,
1: and Def Leppard, but I've
3: that
1: never,
3: was in Sun Studios.
2: Wasn't Sun?
1: Oh, Def
3: no,
1: Leppard
3: Def
1: recorded
3: Leppard
1: in
3: was
1: Sun
3: in
1: Studios.
3: Studios.
1: Oh, so we're trying to see about the Cars. In the just meantime, you begin.
3: Do you like the Cars because you race
2: like
3: the cars?
2: I do like the Cars, and I do race cars. Yeah,
1: from the Rich Powder.
3: Nobody.
2: Nothing
3: in Memphis.
2: Nothing in Memphis.
3: You made it all. Somebody
2: gosh,
3: told you
2: dog.
3: Baloney.
2: I saw him standing on the corner.
1: Oh,
2: down there.
1: Line Lynn Neal.
2: Hey, I saw
3: Winslow, Arizona.
2: That's right.
1: No,
2: let's get to the text message.
1: No, line Lynn Neal.
2: Get me out of this trick bag.
1: T-Bone and Brent's listening. Good morning, T-Bone.
2: Tell T-Bone I want to drive his race car.
1: Cliff Carter's Body Shop checking in. And here's a text message, something you wanted to talk about. After racing for 26 years, Ronnie won a feature at Riverside International Speedway. He's won multiple heat races and he's won features at other tracks, but never at his home track. His dad won lots of races at this track, and his son Chase has won at this track. And Ronnie finally got the win last Saturday in the 305 sprint car.
2: He did, and he's going to be in the studio. Hey, listen, that's a big deal. He watched his whole life. He watched his uncle. He watched his daddy. He watched his brother. He watched all of his cousins. And he did not. And he watched his son get a win over there.
1: And he
2: did not get
1: 26 years.
2: Hey, I'm telling you, he dug hard to get to win, and it took him 26 years to get it done. And he's going to be in the studio with us on the Real Deal Racing Report. I'm excited about it.
1: 9975 text in, asked Lynn how he blew his motor Saturday at Atoka. Whose motor did you blow?
2: It was the Marty Eccles HVAC stock appearing champ car, the cage cart. And, I was in contention for the win and took the white flag and the motor exploded going into turn one. And I coasted across the finish line, leaving an oil trail and parts flying. So, it was great until then.
3: Yeah. I mean, it always is.
2: It was going great.
1: It's great until it's not.
2: I mean, it was making all that noise and I was watching the guy trying to, you know, pass the guy who was leading and then all of a sudden it was like silence. And it was, you know, it was ringing and parts that were dragging and oil that was dripping. So you will
1: tear up somebody's race car is what you're saying.
2: Not intentionally, but sometimes things like that happen.
1: Jam checking in from Philly, listening to Danny and Country Corey.
2: He must be on the internet if he's in Philadelphia.
1: Shout out to MAM and E-Brake Racing.
2: Yeah.
1: Tuned in Munford, old Steve the Munford man.
2: Steve the Munford man. I wonder where. The reason why I didn't see him Saturday night at Riverside is because I wasn't there.
1: Southern Collision Center in West Memphis checking in. West Memphis.
2: Tom and them.
1: Cameron McCullough texted in.
2: Cam, his daddy, sends me a text message.
1: The Jeff Charles, it's Friday, bitches.
2: I can't believe that's all Jeff Charles has got to say. He's done sent me 5 text messages this morning about some kind of a thing that he's putting on tomorrow. Did he not say anything about it?
1: He did not.
2: He asked me for 30 seconds on the radio. I said, you're going to have to talk to somebody else.
1: Let me just see. No, he just says, the Jeff Charles is Friday, bitches. That's all I got.
2: Good for him.
1: Let's see. Daryl Howard, Atrium Transmission, the 47 Sprint Car is headed to Batesville Saturday.
2: Oh, yeah, at the Bates Motor Speedway for the ASCS National Race. Hope Dale does good over there.
1: Can you still raise your personal car at Great River Road in Dyersburg? Race is what he means, I guess.
2: I don't know. I don't know. I thought the drag strip had shut down in Dyersburg temporarily. I don't know. Okay. I can't answer that question.
1: R.I.P. Ned Jarrett.
2: Yeah, Ned Jarrett.
1: From Pauley.
2: Yeah, Ned Jarrett passed away, 93 years old. He was a fixture in the NASCAR world, a fantastic person, a great announcer. Dale Jarrett's daddy.
1: Howdy, y'all. Old Dad coming to you live from the cemetery.
2: Old Dad.
1: You kids act right out there. Hey, Cousin Lynn.
2: That's exactly right. And yeah, he's not lying. He's digging cemetery plots. I mean, he digs cemetery plots. You think I'm joking?
1: No, I do not.
2: Went to elementary school with him.
1: He's a grave digger.
3: Does he do the monster trucks on the weekend?
2: He does everything on the weekend.
1: Wicked performance checking in from Coldwater, Mississippi. Yeah,
2: that's where they programmed my programming.
1: Tim Dog.
3: I know. I love you, Tim Dog. What up, dog?
2: Checking in.
1: Lynn, it was a blast hanging out and racing with you at Atoka last weekend. Steve and Trey and Nolan at Fraser.
2: Oh, yeah, man. Dang, Trey Fraser passed me when I broke. He should have waited on me. I mean, he knew that I had a problem, drove right around me.
1: Alex Oliver listening this morning. Appreciate the stories about Alan Van Landingham last Saturday on the Real Deal Racing Report.
2: Yeah, he's down there in Lewisburg.
3: Ben's entertained over there. Country Corey trying to talk over loudmouth Lynn, and flatback Danny being so loud is more entertaining.
2: Boy, is that an insult or is that a compliment?
3: I don't know. It sounds like a Thanksgiving.
2: Sounds like a compliment to me.
3: Sounds like a Thanksgiving at my house.
1: Right.
3: No Everybody doubt. Just fighting to talk.
1: All right. The Real Deal Racing Report every Saturday and Sunday morning at 10 and 11 on, right? 10 on Saturday. 10 on Saturday.

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1: Game 5 of the NBA Finals is tomorrow night. They'll be coming to you from San Antonio. The Knicks have the opportunity to win this bad boy. You think they will, or think they'll take it back to New York?
2: I think they'll take it back to New York.
1: I do, too. I think the Knicks would. I don't think they're going to, like, throw the game to take it back to New York, but I feel like they would much rather win at home and have the streamers and all that jazz coming down in Madison Square Garden.
2: 100%. I think everybody would agree with that.
1: Because why wouldn't you want to win at home? I mean, that's the spot. You know what I mean?
2: Well, what does Wemby need to do to extend the series?
1: Make shots.
2: Right? I don't know why we have to ask this question over and over. We all know what he needs to do. It's this thing called a basketball. And it goes into a net. And whoever does it the most wins. How does a sports network last 24 hours a day?
1: Well, they ask the hard questions and then they spend 3 hours discussing it in vivid detail.
2: You only had 8 points in the second half of game 4.
1: I asked Eric Hasseltine earlier if game 4 was an epic comeback or an epic collapse. And he said both.
2: I would agree.
1: And it really looked like it was a seesaw of emotion.
2: Yeah, because if Wemby's the best player, arguably the best player right now in the NBA, and he got 8 points in the second half.
1: Right. That's good defense.
2: Is it good defense or is it a collapse? That's why I think it's both.
1: Yeah, a little bit of both, a little bit of both. If you want to enjoy the NBA Finals to its fullest potential, get engaged. Robert Irwin Jewelers is doing their Summer of 1,000 Engagements. 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
2: That's a lot off.
1: That's a lot of percent.
2: So I'm going to go over there and figure out what I want because, engagement rings can be anything to me. How he's going to kill me.
1: Right.
2: This is our engagement section. 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
1: I want an engagement watch.
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6: Good morning. The interstate's not too bad. Looking pretty good for you right now as you are headed on out. We do have crashes that are going on still here at Union and McNeil. Also, Witten just off I-40 and at Poplar and Belvedere. That one should be about to clear. I'm Woody Hayes with your total traffic.
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11: Have you ever noticed that you mostly breathe through one nostril at a time? Even when you're not sick, even when your allergies aren't bothering you. The body actually switches the dominant nostril as frequently as every 2 hours while we're awake. That's according to Adam Taylor, an anatomy professor at Lancaster University in the UK. This alternating cycle is automatic. It's regulated subconsciously by the hypothalamus in the brain, he said. Your body does this to give each nostril a chance to rest and repair so they don't get too dried out, which could make it easier for pathogens and inflammation to cause damage. Now, Taylor also said studies suggest the left nostril may be more dominant, and when the right nostril is dominant, the body is in a more alert or even stressed state. Who knew? Pretty fascinating stuff. I'm Dr. Sanjay Gupta, helping you live a better life.
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13: Temperatures are a touch cooler in the upper 80s, and we see scattered showers along your morning commute. Could see a couple of isolated showers there in the afternoon, but more widespread rainfall expected through the morning hours until about lunchtime. I'm WREG's meteorologist, Lindsay Gaffney.
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1: Danny, you want to just call somebody up at random?
2: Sure, why not? We'll see if we can keep them on the phone for 10 ridiculous survey questions, but guess what? They can't hear me.
16: Hello?
1: Good morning, ma'am. My name is Corey. I'm with the United States Senseless Bureau. We're doing nationwide consumer surveys this year, and I'm calling to ask you to participate in our 10-question anonymous consumer survey. This is not a sales call.
16: How long is this going to take?
1: It's very short. It's only 10 short questions. We try to be very respectful of your time.
16: Sure. Yeah, go ahead.
1: Great. Thank you so very much. Do you use smart home technology?
16: I actually do. We just got one of those, I can't remember the name of the damn brand, but yeah.
1: Okay, fantastic. How would you describe your relationship with grasshoppers?
16: I'm sorry, with what?
1: Grasshoppers.
16: The bug?
1: Mm-hmm.
16: I don't have any, so that's a good relationship. I'm feeling pretty good about that.
1: No relationship then. Do you hate facial hair or has it grown on you?
16: I like facial hair on my, I like facial hair because it helps with my jawline. It makes it look a little more distinguished. So
1: a little more manly?
16: Yeah. Mm-hmm. A little more manly, yeah.
1: Okay. Yeah. Would you agree cigarettes are a plant-based alternative to vaping?
16: These are, no.
1: Okay.
16: Yeah, I mean, it's no. No.
1: No? All right.
16: Yeah.
1: How often do you get frustrated that you can't spell a word and your phone can't spell it either?
16: I mean, I can spell a lot of words, and I don't usually use my phone, but I get frustrated about phone calls like this. What's going on? This feels a little funky.
1: It's understandable. How often are you the person that asks a question right as the meeting is about to end?
2: Me.
16: I don't do that because that annoys the shit out of me. It makes me crazy.
1: All right.
16: Yeah. I.
1: And do you believe elephants ever have a person in the room?
16: Oh man. You know what, dude? What's your name?
1: My name is Corey. Operator number 6911.
16: Okay, Corey. Elephants. I'll play with this. I'll play along. Elephants, no, they don't. Yeah, they're not that self-aware. There you go.
1: And do you think plants could keep humans alive?
16: They do. They do, in fact, because we eat them, don't we? I think we eat them, so they do, yes.
1: And just one more question, ma'am. Would you agree the difference between jelly and jam is there's no such thing as KY jam?
2: Kentucky jam?
16: I don't know what this is for, but, dude, I would take your census survey any day.
2: Awesome.
16: I don't know what the hell is going on.
1: All right. Well, thank you so much for your time. You've completed our survey and helped make America a better place.
16: If you say so. All right.
2: It's awesome.
1: He kind of didn't know what the heck to think and then was like, fine, I'm on board.
2: Yeah, whatever you need me to do.
0: Got an idea for a senseless survey question?
17: You know the rules.
0: Text it to 901-203-9898.

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1: Danny, what did you learn today?
2: Oh my gosh, what did I learn today? That you and me gone kissing in the dark, lying on our backs and counting the stars where the cool grass grows.
1: You learned about the Nitty Gritty Dirt Band today?
2: I learned about tan maxing.
1: Tan maxing, yeah. It's pretty common.
2: Yeah.
1: It's pretty common, especially among teenage girls.
2: Yeah, and I'm encouraging it. I know it's terrible because of skin cancer, but, you know, if that's the worst thing they're going to do, at their age, I can't even tell you what I was doing.
1: I know.
2: While I was tanning.
1: Right. I learned that the world's largest waterfall is in Venezuela.
2: Oh, so you going to go?
1: No. Probably not. I've heard bad things about Venezuela.
2: Oh, it's paradise.
1: It's not safer than Memphis, so...
2: So I'm not going. Right. That's our like our curriculum or whatever, our prerequisites.
1: Right.
2: Is it safer than Memphis? Okay.
1: Okay, then maybe. Well, that sets the bar low, doesn't it?
2: Pretty much.
1: It really does. This is the moment that I would say Ross Turner is on the way in next, but Ross Turner is not on the way in next. Danny and Country Corey all day, every day.
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4: 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He was chosen by popular demand of the Electoral College. This happened for both his first and second terms in 1789 and 1792. 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
6: 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The interstate's not too bad. Looking pretty good for you right now as you are headed on out. We do have crashes that are going on still here at Union and McNeil. Also, Witten just off I-40 and at Poplar and Belvedere. That one should be about to clear. I'm Woody Hayes with your total traffic.
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16: A better life with Dr. Sanjay Gupta.
17: Making sure your kids get enough sleep. It's one of the most important things you can do for them as a parent, and yet it's often overlooked. Not only does sleep in the early years set the stage for mental and physical health, it also creates the foundation for how one sleeps later in life. That's according to the National Sleep Foundation. Now, that organization recommends 14 to 17 hours a night for newborns, 12 to 15 for infants, 11 to 14 for toddlers, 10 to 13 for preschoolers, and 9 to 11 for school-aged children. When it's age appropriate, start by talking to your kids about why sleep is important. It helps their body grow, helps their brains learn, helps their mood stay steady. Don't underestimate the importance of a routine. You can even narrate what you're doing step by step to help them along the way. I'm Dr. Sanjay Gupta, helping you live a better life.

0: temperatures are a touch cooler in the upper 80s, and we see scattered showers along your morning commute. Could see a couple of isolated showers there in the afternoon, but more widespread rainfall expected through the morning hours until about lunchtime. I'm WREG's meteorologist, Lindsay Gaffney.
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0: Well, we've got a new term from the TikTok.
1: Oh, great. Let me see if I know what it is.
0: Okay. Exhaustor Wellmulated.
1: Okay. Exhaustor Wellmulated,
0: yes.
1: So you are completely exhausted and humiliated at the same time.
0: Exhausted, overwhelmed, and overstimulated all at once. It's called 2026.
1: Right.

0: 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If that's your slogan, tune in right here every week for the House of Hair. I'm Dee Snider, and I'll give you the best hair bands, heavy metal news, contests, and your requests right here on 98.1 The Max every Sunday night from 9 to midnight. Crank it up! The House of Hair is here.
1: Oh, it is the weekend, and you know what? 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
7: Have you ever noticed that you mostly breathe through one nostril at a time? Even when you're not sick, even when your allergies aren't bothering you. The body actually switches the dominant nostril as frequently as every 2 hours while we're awake. That's according to Adam Taylor, an anatomy professor at Lancaster University in the UK. This alternating cycle is automatic. It's regulated subconsciously by the hypothalamus in the brain, he said. Your body does this to give each nostril a chance to rest and repair, so they don't get too dried out, which could make it easier for pathogens and inflammation to cause damage. Now, Taylor also said, studies suggest the left nostril may be more dominant, and when the right nostril is dominant, the body is in a more alert or even stressed state. Who knew? Pretty fascinating stuff. I'm Dr. Sanjay Gupta, helping you live a better life.
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0: are a touch cooler in the upper 80s, and we see scattered showers along your morning commute. Could see a couple of isolated showers there in the afternoon, but more widespread rainfall expected through the morning hours until about lunchtime. I'm WREG's meteorologist, Lindsay Gaffney.
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0: I ran across an article. I wanted to bring this up earlier this morning, but I'm bringing it up now because I just think this is great. There was an article that said 12 ways you can become a difficult woman. And I figured you already mastered at least 13 of them.
1: What are they?
0: They are. Anytime a man has a stupid idea, say, okay, yeah, I knew that when I was a little girl. Tell men they'd be prettier if they smiled more. Tell men you're smart for a guy.
1: Oh, jeez.
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12: If you are struggling with substance abuse, alcohol, pills, whatever it may be, first of all, it's nothing to be ashamed of. We know addiction is a brain disease, and we also know getting into recovery can be tough. Also, in case this helps, I want to tell you about a new study at a Harvard School of Public Health, which found that spiritual belief, the idea of a steady religious practice, had a protective effect from addiction. Experts we talked to told us there were probably a few reasons why this might be the case. Number one, excessive drug and alcohol use would not be the norm in a religious community, and people want to fit in. Two, a belief in a higher power provides people with hope and solace, great foils for addiction. And three, and I think there's some merit to this, regular attendance in a faith community also provides connection. Just like in AA, camaraderie and social support is often what you need. I'm Dr. Sanjay Gupta, helping you live a better life.
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1: 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I wasn't Dwayne. 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

0: temperature a touch cooler in the upper 80s, and we see scattered showers along your morning commute. Could see a couple of isolated showers there in the afternoon, but more widespread rainfall expected for the morning hours until about lunchtime. I'm WREG's meteorologist, Lindsay Gaffney.
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1: We will be playing them 4th of July weekend. 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

0: Sunday morning has never been so good. It's the Blues Brunch, Sunday morning at 9, 3 hours of the hottest music around. And it's all brought to you by the University of Memphis, home of the Tigers. 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
12: A better life with Dr. Sanjay Gupta.
13: Breast cancer is the most common cancer among women in the world. And according to a new study out of the University of Washington School of Medicine, an estimated 3.5 million cases a year are expected by 2050. Now, the good news is we've gotten so much better at screening, earlier detection, and cutting-edge treatments in many countries, including here in the United States. But even here in America, Black women have a death rate from breast cancer that is 40% higher than white women, a disparity that exists despite our world-class treatment infrastructure. So what can you do to lower your risk? Eat less red meat? Try your best to manage your blood sugar and your weight? Exercise is really important. Cut back on drinking, quit smoking. And remember this, you should start getting mammograms. At what age? 40. That's when you should start. I'm Dr. Sanjay Gupta, helping you live a better life.
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21: Temperatures are a touch cooler in the upper 80s, and we see scattered showers along your morning commute. Could see a couple of isolated showers there in the afternoon, but more widespread rainfall expected through the morning hours until about lunchtime. I'm WREG's meteorologist, Lindsay Gaffney.
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0: 98.1 The Max. It's Danny and Country Corey in for Ross Turner today. Do you know what necro printing is?
1: Necro printing, no.
0: It's where you building 3D printers to use the mouth of a dead mosquito as a nozzle. I don't know how you would do that, but apparently it can be done. It has produced results that are better than commercially available 3D printers. Isn't that the way you're looking at me? Exactly the way I think of this. This is the weirdest thing ever.
1: Because, you know, that our buddy made us things out of a 3D printer. I got a remote control holder. You got a wine bottle holder.
0: Mm-hmm.
1: I still don't understand how it works. I don't get it.
0: Yeah, I don't either. How you do? I don't know. I mean, I can see how it makes stuff out of plastic.
1: Yeah.
0: But how you get that an idea from there to the actual printing of it? Don't have.
1: You got to be like a graphic designer or something, right?
0: Yeah, you got to have some kind of special skills that I don't think I have.
1: Me neither.

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10: Colleague of mine was telling me the other day about how their Instagram feed is filled with videos, most of them kind of funny, about how grandparents and friends tend to bulldoze new parents out of the way to get to see their baby. As a dad of three daughters, I know how life really does become all about them the moment those kids are born. But I also know parents are still people, too, who need their own attention beyond being mom or dad. And moms, in particular in those early years, can feel especially invisible in the eyes of other people. So what can you do to stop contributing to what is known as maternal invisibility? Women we spoke to said these two things were the most helpful. When people stopped to ask how they could best support them, number one, or when they took the initiative to handle certain tasks that obviously needed to be done. I'm Dr. Sanjay Gupta, helping you live a better life.
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temperature a touch cooler in the upper 80s, and we see scattered showers along your morning commute. Could see a couple of isolated showers there in the afternoon, but more widespread rainfall expected through the morning hours until about lunchtime. I'm WREG's meteorologist, Lindsay Gaffney.

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0: That's the story of my weekend every weekend right there. 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
0: 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Mm-hmm. 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
0: A better life with Dr. Sanjay Gupta.
22: Have you ever noticed that you mostly breathe through one nostril at a time? Even when you're not sick, even when your allergies aren't bothering you. The body actually switches the dominant nostril as frequently as every 2 hours while we're awake. That's according to Adam Taylor, an anatomy professor at Lancaster University in the UK.

0: alternating cycle is automatic. It's regulated subconsciously by the hypothalamus in the brain, he said. Your body does this to give each nostril a chance to rest and repair, so they don't get too dried out, which could make it easier for pathogens and inflammation to cause damage. Now, Taylor also said, studies suggest the left nostril may be more dominant, and when the right nostril is dominant, the body is in a more alert or even stressed state. Who knew? Pretty fascinating stuff. I'm Dr. Sanjay Gupta, helping you live a better life.
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0: temperatures are a touch cooler in the upper 80s, and we see scattered showers along your morning commute. Could see a couple of isolated showers there in the afternoon, but more widespread rainfall expected through the morning hours until about lunchtime. I'm WREG's meteorologist, Lindsay Gaffney.
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0: 98.1 The Max. It's Danny and Country Corey in for Ross Turner today. You know who Anthony Perkins is, right? He played Norman Bates in the Psycho movie.
1: Okay, yeah.
0: You know he had AIDS?
1: No.
0: Or he was HIV positive. I don't know if he had full-blown AIDS. You know how he found out that he had AIDS? He read it in the National Enquirer. Somebody leaked the blood results to National Enquirer.
1: Really?
0: Before he found out. Is that not crazy? Somebody calls up and goes, hey, you're in the Enquirer. Congratulations. Or sorry to hear about your diagnosis. And you're like, what are you talking about? Haven't gotten the results back yet.
1: Wow.
0: Wild, huh?
1: Uh-huh.

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My heart is breaking, hands are shaking, bugs are crawling all over me. My heart is aching, my hands are shaking, bugs are crawling all over me.

0: 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Crank it up! 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
11: If you are struggling with substance abuse, alcohol, pills, whatever it may be, first of all, it's nothing to be ashamed of. We know addiction is a brain disease, and we also know getting into recovery can be tough. Also, in case this helps, I want to tell you about a new study at a Harvard School of Public Health, which found that spiritual belief, the idea of a steady religious practice, had a protective effect from addiction. Experts we talked to told us there were probably a few reasons why this might be the case. Number one, excessive drug and alcohol use would not be the norm in a religious community, and people want to fit in. Two, a belief in a higher power provides people with hope and solace, great foils for addiction. And three, and I think there's some merit to this, regular attendance in a faith community also provides connection. Just like in AA, camaraderie and social support is often what you need. I'm Dr. Sanjay Gupta, helping you live a better life.
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0: temperatures are a touch cooler in the upper 80s, and we see scattered showers along your morning commute. Could see a couple of isolated showers there in the afternoon, but more widespread rainfall expected through the morning hours until about lunchtime. I'm WREG's meteorologist, Lindsay Gaffney.
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0: 98.1 The Max, Danny and Country Corey in for Ross Turner today. Danny, a poll asked on a scale of 1 to 10, how would you rate your attractiveness? And the top answer was 6-7.
1: Yep, that's what I was in my head just now.
0: Really? Seven. I'm going to call myself a solid 8.

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2: We've talked a lot about measles over the past year, but mumps has largely flown under the radar, even though it's been making a bit of a comeback as well. That's because fewer people are getting the MMR vaccine, which stands for measles, mumps, and rubella. The vaccine's been around for decades. It is effective. It is safe. What makes mumps outbreaks difficult to contain is that symptoms usually don't appear for 2 to 3 weeks after someone's been exposed. And that can make it hard to pin down where that exposure took place. And someone who is infected can transmit the virus to someone else before they are symptomatic. If you get sick, which could manifest like a run-of-the-mill respiratory virus or the telltale swelling of your cheeks and jaw, all you can really do at that point is to treat the symptoms and also isolate yourself so you don't infect anyone else. I'm Dr. Sanjay Gupta, helping you live a better life.
3: 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He's got socks. 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
8: Ongoing showers and thunderstorms into northern Mississippi for the next hour to 2 hours. After that, we're looking at a decent afternoon with chance of thunderstorms still sticking around. More rain coming in Saturday afternoon and evening. I'm WREG's meteorologist, Lindsay Gaffney.

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0: 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It's Danny at Country Corey. The Jeff Charles texted in, Danny. The DeSoto County chapter of the Iron Warriors, they're doing their yearly benefit, raising money for special needs kids tomorrow at Mugshots in Olive Branch.
1: Okay.
0: They're doing a bike ride from 11 to 2. Registration starts at 10. It's $20 for an endless beer cup.
1: That sounds nice.
0: So that's tomorrow, starting at 10 at Mugshots in Olive Branch.

0: Sunday morning has never been so good. It's the Blues Brunch, Sunday morning at 9, 3 hours of the hottest music around. And it's all brought to you by the University of Memphis, home of the Tigers. The Sunday morning Blues Brunch, right here on the Max.
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6: Have you ever noticed that you mostly breathe through one nostril at a time? Even when you're not sick, even when your allergies aren't bothering you. The body actually switches the dominant nostril as frequently as every 2 hours while we're awake. That's according to Adam Taylor, an anatomy professor at Lancaster University in the UK. This alternating cycle is automatic. It's regulated subconsciously by the hypothalamus and the brain, he said. Your body does this to give each nostril a chance to rest and repair so they don't get too dried out, which could make it easier for pathogens and inflammation to cause damage. Now, Taylor also said studies suggest the left nostril may be more dominant, and when the right nostril is dominant, the body is in a more alert or even stressed state. Who knew? Pretty fascinating stuff. I'm Dr. Sanjay Gupta, helping you live a better life.
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ongoing showers and thunderstorms into northern Mississippi for the next hour to 2 hours. After that, we're looking at a decent afternoon with chance of thunderstorms still sticking around. More rain coming in Saturday afternoon and evening. I'm WREG's meteorologist, Lindsay Gaffney.

0: 98.1 The Max. It's Danny and Country Corey. What you got going on this weekend, Danny? Anything fun?
1: Alabama? Ghost River.
0: Yeah. We're going to play Dungeons & Dragons Saturday. I think we're going to end up at Ghost River Saturday afternoon and then wrap up and go play Dungeons & Dragons at the house Saturday night.
1: Are you going to watch any soccer?
0: I might.
1: So, John Cleese is stating the obvious, okay? This is him.
2: Why do the Americans insist on calling it soccer? Why do they have such a problem calling it football? It's a game played with a ball that is struck with the foot, hence football. Whereas American football is a game where an object that's not really a ball at all is carried around by hand and occasionally thrown for other people to catch in their hands. Only one person in each team is allowed to actually kick the ball, and they have to be specially brought onto the field to do it.
0: Okay.
1: I don't know why we still talk about this, but why do we?
0: Because soccer is not popular in America like it is in other countries.
1: So, but why did we name another sport that name?
0: That's a great question. I guess we at the time we didn't play soccer at all in America.
1: But why would it be called football? His point is so valid.
0: It really is. They should switch them and call football soccer and soccer football.
1: Yeah, just make it soccer.
0: Yeah.
1: Or carry ball.
0: Carry ball.
1: Touchdown ball.
0: I like touchdown ball.
1: This is why they say, though, it was named for the fact that the game is played on foot rather than on horseback like traditional elite sports such as polo.
0: Ah, okay.
1: Now it makes more sense.
0: The more you know.

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9: Breast cancer is the most common cancer among women in the world. And according to a new study out of the University of Washington School of Medicine, an estimated 3.5 million cases a year are expected by 2050. Now, the good news is we've gotten so much better at screening, earlier detection, and cutting-edge treatments in many countries, including here in the United States. But even here in America, black women have a death rate from breast cancer that is 40% higher than white women, a disparity that exists despite our world-class treatment infrastructure. So what can you do to lower your risk? Eat less red meat? Try your best to manage your blood sugar and your weight? Exercise is really important. Cut back on drinking, quit smoking. And remember this, you should start getting mammograms. At what age? 40. That's when you should start. I'm Dr. Sanjay Gupta, helping you live a better life.
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14: Ongoing showers and thunderstorms into northern Mississippi for the next hour to 2 hours. After that, we're looking at a decent afternoon with chance of thunderstorms still sticking around. More rain coming in Saturday afternoon and evening. I'm WREG's meteorologist, Lindsay Gaffney.

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0: 98.1 The Max. It's Danny and Country Corey filling in for Ross today. You know, nearly one in three Americans are not checking their bank balances because of anxiety.
1: That would be one of them.
0: Oh, really?
1: Mm-hmm.
0: You just don't.
1: Why do you think I got hacked?
0: It's because you don't check it enough.
1: Mm-mm.
0: I don't know. I know I'm broke, so checking it really, it doesn't really stress me out because I know there's nothing in there. Nothing doesn't stress you out. You know what I mean?
1: Yeah.
0: If I had money, I would probably be worried about a dwindling resource, but poor. I'm poverty.
1: But you smell like it.

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13: A better life with Dr. Sanjay Gupta.
14: 20 years ago, the average attention span was about 2.5 minutes. Today, it's just 47 seconds. Pretty disconcerting. That's according to new research out of UC Irvine. But really, this isn't our fault, at least not entirely. We can blame technology and the world around us. Attention, it turns out, is not an unlimited resource. You only have so much of it to give. Start paying more attention to what times of the day you seem to be at your mental peak. Try to knock out the more complicated stuff during that time. It's also important to take breaks every so often so you can more easily lock in when you're trying to concentrate. One expert said, even trying to visualize where you want to end your day with everything all wrapped up or with tons left to do, that can act as a real motivator. I'm Dr. Sanjay Gupta, helping you live a better life.
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6: Ongoing showers and thunderstorms into northern Mississippi for the next hour to 2 hours. After that, we're looking at a decent afternoon with chance of thunderstorms still sticking around. More rain coming in Saturday afternoon and evening. I'm WREG's meteorologist, Lindsay Gaffney.
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1: Have you ever had kidney stones?
2: I have not.
1: Me neither.
2: Knock on wood, son. Knock on wood.
1: Well, they are very painful from what we hear, right?
2: Yes.
1: So a buddy of mine could not pass his kidney stones. So he had to go into the doctor.
2: Mm-hmm.
1: And they put this pulsating thing in your pee hole. Like a... Yeah. To break them up. Oh, that doesn't work. So then they have to go in there with like tiny tweezers.
2: Oh, no.
1: And pull
2: it. Oh, no. No.
1: That didn't work.
2: Oh, my God. Nothing works. What is going on? This poor fella. Oh, my God. I feel bad for him.
1: Corey, I haven't even gotten to the bad part. For the last like 5 days.
2: Poor guy.
1: They had to put a stent in his pee hole.
2: Mm.
1: All the way up through to his bladder and attach it there.
2: Wow.
1: And have a fishing line come out his pee hole, taped to the top of his manhood.
2: Uh-huh.
1: Taped.
2: Yeah.
1: And he's supposed to pull it out by himself today.
2: I mean, what do? Tie it to a door and slam the door?
1: I don't know.
2: Like, you tie it to a Nerf bullet and shoot the Nerf gun? Like, what? I'm
1: I don't have that part, and I was about to throw up. I said to his wife, I said, I'm not trying to, you know, TMI here, but, like, does it give him a, like, constant boner? Like, is it, I'm just thinking of a stent.
2: Right.
1: You know, and she said, no. But he did say, please don't do anything attractive.

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2: I don't know if I could do it.
3: I
2: don't know if I could do it. Like, I mean, because you can't just yank. You can't just yank it. You got to pull it a little bit at a time. It seems like you'd pull it, deal with it as much as you could, and then you'd have to take a break. You'd have to take a break and smoke the fattest joint you could find.
3: I mean, I can't. When I do, I don't have that part, and I just like crumbled.
2: Usually, I'm against hard drugs, but I don't know. This might be an exception.
3: B-Man Robert says on our Rick's Powder Cutting text line, "Hey guys, I've had 14 kidney stones. 14. The last one, they had to blast it. They put the stent in me. I called my doctor about 3 days later and told him this thing is driving me crazy. He said, you can come in and I can pull it out or you can pull it out. So I sat on the toilet and he told me to start pulling and don't stop. Don't stop pulling. It's about 2 feet long and I'm not talking about my wiener. After I got it out, I had a bladder spasm. By the time I got to the hospital, I had passed out in the ambulance, thought I was going to die." No, so this is good news. Great news. This is really going to go well for my buddy today.
2: Wow. Holy smokes.
3: I didn't know they did this.
2: I didn't either. I thought they did like the one, who was it said they had to blast them? I thought they did that. I thought they went in with like a laser.
3: Laser.
2: And just said zap, zap, zap, zap, zap. I didn't know that they tied fishing line to it.
3: Yeah, they started, now that you say that, that was the first thing they went in to do was the lasers.
2: And that didn't work? Well, this guy has got the worst kidney stones ever, the most stubborn.
3: Bobby Mullen says, what bait does he use to catch his kidney stone? A kidney bean.
2: Wow, Chuck, we had a guy at work that had the same thing. He said the doctor didn't give him a heads up and yanked it out. He said it's the worst pain he ever endured. We called him Pull Start for the longest. Oh, Pull Start.
3: It's funny. It's like once you buy a red car, you see them everywhere. Apparently, this happens more often than we thought.
2: But still, the most pain. Dude.
3: No, I'm not doing it. I don't want to think about it. Mm-mm.
2: And your poor buddy has no choice. Hey, he don't get to not think about it. He's going through it this morning.
3: He probably don't want to wake up.
2: Would you?
3: No!
2: Ever again.
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5: Making sure your kids get enough sleep. It's one of the most important things you can do for them as a parent, and yet it's often overlooked. Not only does sleep in the early years set the stage for mental and physical health, it also creates the foundation for how one sleeps later in life. That's according to the National Sleep Foundation. Now, that organization recommends 14 to 17 hours a night for newborns, 12 to 15 for infants, 11 to 14 for toddlers, 10 to 13 for preschoolers, and 9 to 11 for school-aged children. When it's age appropriate, start by talking to your kids about why sleep is important. It helps their body grow, helps their brains learn, helps their mood stay steady. Don't underestimate the importance of a routine. You can even narrate what you're doing step by step to help them along the way. I'm Dr. Sanjay Gupta, helping you live a better life.
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21: Ongoing showers and thunderstorms into northern Mississippi for the next hour to 2 hours. After that, we're looking at a decent afternoon with chance of thunderstorms still sticking around. More rain coming in Saturday afternoon and evening. I'm WREG's meteorologist, Lindsay Gaffney.
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Man, did we get ourselves a good old-fashioned douching today. How about that? At least here in Memphis, Tennessee, we did. I don't know about where you're at, but certainly here in Memphis in the Mid-South, man, that rain just kept a-coming. Love making it.

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That is Rival Sons. 98.1 The Max. Maximum Rock from Memphis. I'm Ditch. Judas Priest, busy year this year, 2026. They are not slowing down. They got a documentary that was debuted. A documentary about the 50-plus years of Judas Priest music. The Ballad of Judas Priest, it's called. And it made its debut in Toronto at the Hot Docs Film Festival in Toronto, May 3rd. And also premiered earlier this year in Berlin. A lot of people digging it. Now, here's the thing. Judas Priest supposedly going to put the finishing touches on a record. They are doing some festivals this year. But what I want to talk about is Rob Halford and the look that he has with the big white beard and the bald head. If you put him side by side with a picture of David Letterman right now, I think it's pretty striking how the two look a lot alike.

0: So nice, we're playing it twice. 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
1: Danny's poor buddy's got a kidney stone that apparently he has to yank out himself with a fishing line.
2: Mm-hmm. Ooh. Well, yank the stent out. What?
1: Oh, I thought you were talking about he had to yank the kidney stones out. I thought that was, I didn't even think about how the stent would come out.
2: Yeah, it's when it's attached to the fishing line.
1: Oh my gosh. This poor guy, I want to send him flowers. Like, what can I do to help, man? Like, wow. 901-203-9898. Good morning.
3: Hi, this is Beth. And hey, I just wanted to tell you my brother-in-law's story. So he had two key rocks that just would not bust up. So they put that line in him, and it's more like a tampon spring coming out of his pee-pee. And he said, too, he thought Jesus was calling him home.
1: I can hear the trumpets on high.
3: But it worked out. It did take it. It took the stones out. So y'all have a good day. Wow. Tell a story.
1: Thank you, Beth. Have a great day. Everything's fine over here.
2: Yeah, don't mind me. I'll be in the bathroom screaming bloody murder.
1: Man, bloody murder. From the Rick's Powder Coating text line. I've had a few of them. They're extremely painful, but my old school doctor said I should get my wife to give me some relief, and that would help. Okay, I guess she's helping out. Doesn't seem like, you know, the time for loving.
2: Not at all. Not at all. To think you have that stuck up to your bladder. And then you get to pull it out. Put me down.
1: Yeah, just go on and do it. Go on and put me to sleep.
2: Yeah.
1: And I don't mean the good kind. Hey, good morning.
4: If you're having kidney stones, go get your parathyroid checked. Got one removed. I haven't had kidney stones in 10 years.
1: Really? Your parathyroid?
4: Yes. Overactive parathyroid. They make too much calcium.
1: Too much calcium will cause kidney stones.
2: That's what they are, just stones of calcium.
1: Calcium deposits. Mm-hmm. Good thing I drink more water than milk these days, right?
2: I guess.
1: I mean, just drinking milk?
2: I don't think so. I mean, I don't know, because I'm low on calcium, so I have to take calcium.
1: Right.
2: Us ladies will get osteoporosis.
1: If you don't take, if you don't have enough calcium?
2: Yeah.
1: So, yeah, okay. Kidney stones, not a happy thing.
2: No, I knew that they were painful when you passed yourself. I mean, I've had ex-boyfriends on the floor just in the fetal position screaming. But I've never heard of anyone having to stick something in their pee hole and then pull it out themselves days later. What is it doing in there?
1: I guess it's just making it big enough for the stones to pass. And then once they pass, you got to pull the thing out. I mean, it makes sense.
2: No, the stones haven't come out. That's what I'm saying. I don't know what how it all works.
1: I don't either, and I hope I never have to figure it out myself.
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15: How often do you stop to wonder whether you should share something that's revealing, maybe even embarrassing, with a partner, a friend, or even your boss? In her new book called Revealing, The Underrated Power of Oversharing, behavioral scientist Leslie John says doing just that can help you deepen relationships that are vital to your life. We need people to trust us in order to get things like love, friendship, and career success. That's what she told us. When you make yourself vulnerable by revealing something sensitive, it does make other people trust you. In turn, when you ask someone to reveal something about themselves, showing that interest will generally lead someone to like you more. Why? Because people like to be asked about themselves, she says. It also signals that they are discriminating and choosy, but in a good way. I'm Dr. Sanjay Gupta, helping you live a better life.
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0: ongoing showers and thunderstorms into northern Mississippi for the next hour to 2 hours. After that, we're looking at a decent afternoon with chance of thunderstorms still sticking around. More rain coming in Saturday afternoon and evening. I'm WREG's meteorologist, Lindsay Gaffney.
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0: Now do you want the maximum rock from Memphis? Man, almost all the original artists who were scheduled to perform at America's State Fair have dropped off. The Freedom 250 concert series, which is pretty, it's pretty pathetic, in my opinion, that you can't, you know, keep your politics away from just celebration of America's 250th anniversary and birthday. I mean, it says a lot for you, the performer. Now, there's different reasons why. Vanilla Ice says he's going to do it. And actually, this is working out perfect for Vanilla Ice because he's one of the last guys standing in the original lineup of America's 250. And
1: it's simple as a pimple for me. There's nothing to it. It's the birthday of America, 250 years. It's not anything to do with politics. I don't know why they're turning it into politics. I've never voted in my life. I never do that.
2: Morris Day and the Time, Young MC, the Commodores, Martina McBride, and Bret Michaels have all announced they will not be participating.
0: Yeah, and Bret Michaels says he's not going to do it because originally, at least he included in a statement, the concerns over safety for his band, his family, and support staff. Now, I don't know what that's all about. If that's people who are mad that he was going to perform, and decided that, you know, let's start sending some empty threats on his life or what. But, he wants action now, and he's getting it on 98.1 The Max. Here's

98.1 The Max. Maximum Rock for Memphis. Got another fast food restaurant coming to East Memphis, it looks like. Over here right off Poplar in East Memphis. The building permit has been put in. I don't know how long it's going to take from going to a building permit to actual shovels in the ground for that Sonic.

0: Things are heating up. 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
2: .1 The Max on the ride home. You're going to get a little sample of this morning. Actually, I know you didn't miss Country Corey and Danny's show this morning. We're going to get a replay of something you heard. Check this out.
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6: Danny, you want to just call somebody up at random?
1: Sure, why not? We'll see if we can keep them on the phone for 10 ridiculous survey questions, but guess what? They can't hear me.
7: Hello?
6: Good morning, ma'am. My name is Corey. I'm with the United States Senseless Bureau. We're doing nationwide consumer surveys this year, and I'm calling to ask you to participate in our 10-question anonymous consumer survey. This is not a sales call.
7: How long is this going to take?
6: It's very short. It's only 10 short questions. We try to be very respectful of your time.
7: Sure. Yeah, go ahead.
6: Great. Thank you so very much. Do you use smart home technology?
7: I actually do. We just got one of those, yes. I can't remember the name of the damn brand, but yeah.
6: Okay, fantastic. How would you describe your relationship with grasshoppers?
7: I'm sorry, with what?
6: Grasshoppers.
7: The bug?
6: Mm-hmm.
7: I don't have any, so that's a good relationship. I'm feeling pretty good about that.
6: No relationship then. Do you hate facial hair, or has it grown on you?
7: I like facial hair on my, I like facial hair because it helps with my jawline. It makes it look a little more distinguished. So
6: a little more manly?
7: Yeah. Mm-hmm. A little more manly, yeah.
6: Okay. Yeah. Would you agree cigarettes are a plant-based alternative to vaping?
7: These are, no.
6: Okay.
7: Yeah, I mean, it's, no. No.
6: No. All right.
7: Yeah.
6: How often do you get frustrated that you can't spell a word and your phone can't spell it either?
7: I mean, I can spell a lot of words, and I don't usually use my phone, but I get frustrated about phone calls like this. What's going on? This feels a little funky.
6: It's understandable. How often are you the person that asks a question right as the meeting is about to end?
1: Me.
7: I don't do that because that annoys the shit out of me. It makes me crazy.
6: All right.
7: Yeah. Yeah.
6: And do you believe elephants ever have a person in the room?
7: Oh man. You know what, dude? What's your name?
6: My name is Corey. Operator number 6911.
7: Okay, Corey. Elephants. I'll play with this. I'll play along. Elephants. No, they don't. Yeah, they're not that self-aware. There you go.
6: And do you think plants could keep humans alive?
7: They do.
6: They do.
7: They do, in fact, because we eat them, don't we? I think we eat them, so they do. Yes.
6: And just one more question, ma'am. Would you agree the difference between jelly and jam is there's no such thing as KY jam?
1: Kentucky jam.
7: I don't know what this is for, but dude, I would take your census survey any day.
1: Awesome.
7: I don't know what the hell is going on.
6: All right. Well, thank you so much for your time. You've completed our survey and helped make America a better place.
7: If you say so. All right.
1: Awesome.
6: He kind of didn't know what the heck to think and then was like, fine, I'm on board.
1: Yeah, whatever you need me to do.
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9: Sunday morning has never been so good. 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And it's all brought to you by the University of Memphis, home of the Tigers. 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
10: 385 eastbound Ridgeway got a stall. Move that over to the shoulder now. A stall also Central Avenue eastbound at Greer Street. And a crash 55 southbound at the Coldwater River Bridge, giving us some slowing there in the DeSoto County area. I'm Michael Higgins with your total traffic.
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9: If you are struggling with substance abuse, alcohol, pills, whatever it may be, first of all, it's nothing to be ashamed of. We know addiction is a brain disease, and we also know getting into recovery can be tough. Also, in case this helps, I want to tell you about a new study out of Harvard School of Public Health, which found that spiritual belief, the idea of a steady religious practice, had a protective effect from addiction. Experts we talked to told us there were probably a few reasons why this might be the case. Number one, excessive drug and alcohol use would not be the norm in a religious community, and people want to fit in. Two, a belief in a higher power provides people with hope and solace, great foils for addiction. And three, and I think there's some merit to this, regular attendance in a faith community also provides connection. Just like in AA, camaraderie and social support is often what you need. I'm Dr. Sanjay Gupta, helping you live a better life.
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0: Ongoing showers and thunderstorms into northern Mississippi for the next hour to 2 hours. After that, we're looking at a decent afternoon with chance of thunderstorms still sticking around. More rain coming in Saturday afternoon and evening. I'm WREG's meteorologist, Lindsay Gaffney.
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Hey, we're celebrating 250 years of America. It's our top 250 countdown, 4th of July weekend, and to get us there, we got to put the thing together. And of course, we need your help to do that. We want to know what you think. I mean, we could just put the list together and just be done with it, but that wouldn't be right, because what if you didn't think that Stairway to Heaven was the number one recorded song of all time, right? So, what you got to do is go to 981themax.com, click on a 250 countdown, and then say, yeah. And get your vote in. Vote in the bracket for us, wouldn't you please? James Russell Roofing, Robert Irwin Jewelers, part of it as well. Thank you. Thank you, thank you, thank you.

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Yep. Born to be wild. Hey, it's 98.1 The Max. Maximum Rocks Memphis. You're born to go to louder than life. How about that for a cheap segue? I'll give you that chance to fly away to Louisville for louder than life. Coming up at 6.

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0: 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Hey!
11: A better life with Dr. Sanjay Gupta.
12: We all know how important it is to stay active as we age, especially as we get older. But I've come to realize that for as good as people are about getting their cardio in, a lot of older folks really don't seem to be doing the recommended amount of strength training or even understand why it's so important. It helps you stay functional and therefore independent for as long as possible. Certified strength and conditioning specialist Dana Santis says a great place to start is not with dumbbells or barbells, but with your body weight, which allows you to build strength while also learning how your body moves and where your limitations exist. It also reduces the risk of overwhelming your connective tissue, which adapts more slowly than muscles as we get older. Once you're comfortable, you can dial up that intensity, but do it slowly, do it carefully. I'm Dr. Sanjay Gupta, helping you live a better life.
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0: ongoing showers and thunderstorms into northern Mississippi for the next hour to 2 hours. After that, we're looking at a decent afternoon with chance of thunderstorms still sticking around. More rain coming in Saturday afternoon and evening. I'm WREG's meteorologist, Lindsay Gaffney.
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Yeah. How about that? Elon Musk, the world's first trillionaire. Bam! He could spare a few bucks for all of us, couldn't he? He should have enough money now to finish building the Greywater plant here in Memphis. Let's get that thing done, man, so you can get off our water grid.

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91 The Max, Maximum Rock from Memphis. You know, Guns N' Roses essentially endorsed with one of their biggest hits, a famous wine. And I'm not really sure why E and J Gallo, stopped making Night Train. It was a citrus wine. It's nasty, nasty. It's like in the 80s, it was called a bum wine because hobos and bums would drink the Night Train. You could get a bottle of Night Train for a couple of bucks, maybe. High proof, for sure. And then this stuff, Two Buck Chuck, came out. I don't know if it was Two Buck Chuck that put Night Train off the tracks, but if you got a bottle of Night Train sitting around, don't open it, man, because I'm sure it's worth something these days. Maybe not. But Guns N' Roses certainly endorsed it and sang about it every night on the Sunset Strip.

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18: Making sure your kids get enough sleep. It's one of the most important things you can do for them as a parent, and yet it's often overlooked. Not only does sleep in the early years set the stage for mental and physical health, it also creates the foundation for how one sleeps later in life. That's according to the National Sleep Foundation. Now, that organization recommends 14 to 17 hours a night for newborns, 12 to 15 for infants, 11 to 14 for

0: toddlers, 10 to 13 for preschoolers, and 9 to 11 for school-aged children. When it's age appropriate, start by talking to your kids about why sleep is important. It helps their body grow, helps their brains learn, helps their mood stay steady. Don't underestimate the importance of a routine. You can even narrate what you're doing step by step to help them along the way. I'm Dr. Sanjay Gupta, helping you live a better life.
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3: Ongoing showers and thunderstorms into northern Mississippi for the next hour to 2 hours. After that, we're looking at a decent afternoon with chance of thunderstorms still sticking around. More rain coming in Saturday afternoon and evening. I'm WREG's meteorologist, Lindsay Gaffney.
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0: How do you win the max?
1: I thought it was a pretty funny idea today regarding the World Cup. It wasn't soccer related, it was female related. And it was a cup size bracket. And you picked the lady that, excuse me, that you thought would be the winner in different groups, the A group, the B group, and which cup did you like better? Without going into great description, if you need to ask, you don't need to know.

98.1 The Max, Maximum Rock from Memphis. You know, think about the tourists that come to Memphis, whether they fly into town or drive, either way. One of the main reasons most of out of this country tourists will come here is obviously Graceland, right? And you think about it, the two thoroughfares that they are exposed to when they get here are Airways Boulevard from the airport. What a nightmare that is, right? And if you've driven it, it's always messy. The road's always a mess. The entrance way to the city from the airport is Airways. And then if you're going to see Graceland, it's Elvis Presley Boulevard. And both of those are a key to first impressions. And people leave here and they thought, God, what? Do you see that Elvis Presley Boulevard sign? The E is missing off the Welcome Center. It's so run down. But I guess you got leadership in the city that they're fine with AutoZone Park falling apart, Mud Island dilapidated, and don't give a damn about the streets.

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2: 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I am so psyched!

0: 98.1 The Max, Maximum Rock from Memphis, heading into your weekend, man. And Bonnaroo this weekend, lots of rain. Last year, remember, they canceled it. They called it off, what, a day before? It's like lightning and rain, and they just said, screw it. We ain't going to deal with this. Well, it looks like rain pretty much all weekend for the Roo. My daughter's there working it, and she told me, yeah, it's really muddy. Really a muddy mess. Mempho Fest was announced yesterday. Of course, widespread panic will headline Saturday and Sunday. Lineup details, all of it's right there on the events page at 981themax.com.
1: Not all of us like mornings, but we do like Danny and Country Corn. In case you missed it,
2: tan maxing is a trending hashtag on the social media. And it might be something you've heard of, Danny.
3: What is it?
2: Tan maxing.
3: Tan maxing.
2: Mm-hmm. The young tanfluencers who use the Track UV Index Windows apps and document their sun exposure and even take tanning pills. I didn't even know tanning pills were a thing.
3: Well, I didn't know that existed either.
2: But apparently they are. One creator captioned a video, "A little burn goes a long way." Hashtag sun maxing, hashtag tan maxing. Another one said she doesn't feel like it's a successful tan if she doesn't smell her skin burning. I've never smelt skin burning. If I smell flesh burning, I'm willing to think that the tan is overdone at that point.
3: Yeah, that's pretty bad.
2: You're just barbecuing at that point.
3: I mean, you smell when you get out of a tanning bed.
2: I mean, you smell like the lotion, right?
3: Mm-mm. I don't put lotion on. No, nobody uses lotion anymore.
2: What do you smell
3: like? You're so 1995. I'm just kidding. You know, like we used to go in there for 30 minutes.
2: Right.
3: They don't even make them that long.
2: They were putting, what was that? They were putting, the other day, my daughter and wife and granddaughter went to the pool. And what was it my wife used? It was, like sun enhancer lotion. But it was more like, it was like baby oil, basically.
3: Right.
2: Like, I remember girls getting that. Remember when butter came in a bottle and you could squeeze the butter? Mm-hmm. They would put butter on themselves.
3: That's what my kids, they do the, I've got spray olive oil.
2: Uh-huh.
3: They spray it on them.
2: Wow, olive oil, huh? Mm-hmm. Rotisserie daughters.
3: Yeah, just sit out there baking in the sun. I'm like, hey,
2: are they
3: part of life.
2: Are they tan?
3: Oh, my God. Thing one is ridiculous.
2: Avery always walks up to me and puts her arm out because I'm much tanner than Dad. Because I don't even have to try. I go out and mow the yard and come back with a bronze finish. You know what I mean?
3: Right. Yep. And, yeah, that I've always tanned really easily, too. But, I mean, she comes down every day, the highest, whenever the highest UV is.
2: I love that they track it at 10 years old.
3: Oh, I know.
2: 13 years old.
3: We didn't have a UV tracker.
2: Well, yeah, we did. There's the sun.
3: Well, yeah. But when she sees that it's the peak of the day, we know where she is. She's in the backyard.
2: Margaret said she was going to get out. Avery's got a pool float that she's taking with her from somebody's pool to somebody else's pool to somebody else's pool. And Margaret said, I'm just going to pull that in the backyard and just sit out here and cook. And I'm like, well, you do you, girl.
3: Do it. Go for it.
2: You do you. The World Health Organization classifies ultraviolet radiation as a carcinogen, just so you know. Whether it's from sun or indoor artificial sources, it's in the same category as cigarette smoking, asbestos, and plutonium.
3: Oh, good. Well, I'm glad I go through a pack while I'm out there.
2: A pack of plutonium?
3: Yeah.
2: And according to the American Academy of Dermatology, at least one in five Americans will develop skin cancer in their lifetime. So,
3: winning.
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13: A better life with Dr. Sanjay Gupta.
14: We all know how important it is to stay active as we age, especially as we get older. But I've come to realize that for as good as people are about getting their cardio in, a lot of older folks really don't seem to be doing the recommended amount of strength training or even understand why it's so important. It helps you stay functional and therefore independent for as long as possible. Certified strength and conditioning specialist Dana Santis says a great place to start is not with dumbbells or barbells, but with your body weight, which allows you to build strength while also learning how your body moves and where your limitations exist. It also reduces the risk of overwhelming your connective tissue, which adapts more slowly than muscles as we get older. Once you're comfortable, you can dial up that intensity, but do it slowly, do it carefully. I'm Dr. Sanjay Gupta, helping you live a better life.
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0: ongoing showers and thunderstorms into northern Mississippi for the next hour to 2 hours. After that, we're looking at a decent afternoon with chance of thunderstorms still sticking around. More rain coming in Saturday afternoon and evening. I'm WREG's meteorologist, Lindsay Gaffney.
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All right, let's go. Let's make it for you. Let's get you to Louder Than Life. It starts by qualifying with a text to our national text line, 95819. And the key word is Cooper. Yeah, like Cooper Young. Cooper. Now, you're going to get a chance to go to Louisville for Louder Than Life. We're talking Tool and Biscuit, Iron Maiden, Pierce the Veil, Pantera. Man, it's a good lineup. It always is. Got to text the keyword Cooper to 95819. We'll give you until 7 to do that. And I can't think of a better song to put on the radio right now while you're texting than this one. Give me fuel.

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0: 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Woo-hoo! 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
8: Good afternoon. Construction delays north Memphis area, 40 East between Chelsea and the 101 connector. Poplar Avenue at Perkins extended. We have an accident in East Memphis as well. And Getwell Road south of Shelby Drive, an accident. I'm Michael Higgins, your total traffic.
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3: A better life with Dr. Sanjay Gupta.
4: Breast cancer is the most common cancer among women in the world. And according to a new study out of the University of Washington School of Medicine, an estimated 3.5 million cases a year are expected by 2050. Now, the good news is we've gotten so much better at screening, earlier detection, and cutting-edge treatments in many countries, including here in the United States. But even here in America, black women have a death rate from breast cancer that is 40% higher than white women, a disparity that exists despite our world-class treatment infrastructure. So what can you do to lower your risk? Eat less red meat? Try your best to manage your blood sugar and your weight? Exercise is really important. Cut back on drinking, quit smoking. And remember this, you should start getting mammograms. At what age? 40. That's when you should start. I'm Dr. Sanjay Gupta, helping you live a better life.
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18: Well, certainly not a bad evening temperature-wise, thanks to all the storms earlier in the day. We'll stay in the 70s overnight. Tomorrow's more hot and humid as we approach upper 80s and lower 90s. We'll get some scattered storms developing in the afternoon and evening. From WRG News Channel 3, I'm Chief Meteorologist Tyler Eliason.
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big, big sporting events happening this weekend. It's called World Cup. Isn't there also a basketball game going on? Is it tonight? They went back to San Antonio to play? Yeah, there's that too, I guess, this weekend.

98.1 The Max, Maximum Rock from Memphis. I got to remind you, man, before I split, Cooper. Come on, Cooper. Text the keyword Cooper to 95819. Let's get you qualified for the lottery in life.

0: Sunday morning has never been so good. It's the Blues Brunch, Sunday morning at 9, 3 hours of the hottest music around. And it's all brought to you by the University of Memphis, home of the Tigers. 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
8: Colleague of mine was telling me the other day about how their Instagram feed is filled with videos, most of them kind of funny, about how grandparents and friends tend to bulldoze new parents out of the way to get to see their baby. As a dad of three daughters, I know how life really does become all about them the moment those kids are born. But I also know parents are still people, too, who need their own attention beyond being mom or dad. And moms, in particular in those early years, can feel especially invisible in the eyes of other people. So what can you do to stop contributing to what is known as maternal invisibility? Women we spoke to said these two things were the most helpful. When people stopped to ask how they could best support them, number one, or when they took the initiative to handle certain tasks that obviously needed to be done. I'm Dr. Sanjay Gupta, helping you live a better life.
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1: Well, certainly not a bad evening temperature-wise, thanks to all the storms earlier in the day. We'll stay in the 70s overnight. Tomorrow's more hot and humid as we approach upper 80s and lower 90s. We'll get some scattered storms developing in the afternoon and evening. From WRG News Channel 3, I'm Chief Meteorologist Tyler Eliason.
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